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2: ABC News, I'm Dave Packer. During a cabinet meeting today, President Trump making it clear he feels no urgency to end the war with Iran. But when it does end, the president says gas prices will go back to where they were before the war.
3: We had oil, we had gasoline down to a very low number. I think we'll be hitting that number shortly after that whole excursion ends.
2: But for now, the president says he's not satisfied with the deal that the Iranians are offering to end the war. An ongoing recovery for victims of the deadly factory accident in Washington State. 9 people remain unaccounted for after a massive chemical tank holding a highly corrosive liquid imploded and collapsed Tuesday. 2 people are confirmed dead. The CDC screening travelers arriving at 3 U.S. airports from Ebola-infected countries. New York's JFK now added to that list. Secretary of State Marco Rubio insisting no Ebola cases will be allowed into the country, including infected American citizens. This is ABC News. An officer in California has been reassigned, and an independent investigation will be conducted following a violent arrest in Fairfield.
4: Police say the arrest came during an on-campus fight at the high school. They say officers used so-called distraction strikes to get the teen, identified as Maurice Williams, to put his hands behind his back so he could be handcuffed while acting aggressively. Students now stay

0: now been reassigned.
1: ABC's Hannah Batah. Building the future, the LEGO Foundation committing $97 million to expand international rescue committee programs that use play to help millions of children trapped in global conflicts learn and recover. Dave Packer, ABC News.
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7: From the WTZ2 Weather Department, this is Paul Speranza with your Wednesday evening forecast. During the evening hours, we're looking for summertime conditions. It's warm, it's humid, and with the instability in the atmosphere, a shower storm cannot be ruled out. And then basically overnight, some clouds, some fog developing. It's going to be mild by the morning, getting down into the middle 60s. During the day on Thursday, looks like maybe a few early clouds, otherwise partly cloudy, maybe a late day shower storm with temperatures in the low 80s.
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1: The world of Lake Point Landing, that's a great topic. 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I am so gratified when I'll get a call from a family member who came to us when they were moving in their loved one, and they were just so riddled with anxiety, and then a month later they'll call me and they'll say, why did we wait so long to do this?
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9: From the WTZQ Weather Department, this is Paul Speranza with your Wednesday evening forecast. During the evening hours, we're looking for summertime conditions. It's warm, it's humid, and with the instability in the atmosphere, a shower storm cannot be ruled out. And then basically overnight, some clouds, some fog developing. It's going to be mild by the morning, getting down into the middle 60s. During the day on Thursday, looks like maybe a few early clouds. Otherwise, partly cloudy, maybe a late day shower storm with temperatures in the low 80s.

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1: 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Dish Girl, for Fiesta dinnerware, Swedish cloths, Nora Fleming, Dream Farm kitchen gadgets, and kitchen towels, something for everyone.
2: ABC News, I'm Dave Packer. New airstrikes on Iran. A U.S. official says a military site was targeted that was believed to pose a threat to U.S. forces and commercial maritime traffic in the Strait of Hormuz. Iranian attack drones also targeted. This after Iran state media says the country sent their terms for a peace deal to the U.S. that would keep Iran in control of the strait. President Trump says that's a non-starter.
3: They're negotiating on fumes. But we'll see what happens. Maybe we have to go back and finish it. Maybe we don't.
2: That delicate recovery effort continues at this hour to find 9 missing employees after a deadly chemical tank implosion at a Longview, Washington state paper mill. 2 people are confirmed dead. Homeland Security Secretary Mark Wayne Mullen says his department's considering cutting customs and border protection staffing at so-called sanctuary city airports that would include the nation's busiest airports. Former U.S. Attorney General Pam Bondi revealing she's battling thyroid cancer, Bondi undergoing treatment. This is ABC News. A federal judge is allowing a teenager charged with killing his 18-year-old stepsister on a cruise ship to remain free on bond. All is not serene at Yosemite National Park.
4: Crowds are flooding into Yosemite. The Park Service eliminated a reservation system to visit the park, and now lines to get in have been hours long. And social media videos have shown huge crowds all over the trails and rocks. Alfonso Saldana visited over the weekend and says it was like an amusement park. It was chaotic.
5: More people, more lines.
4: The National Parks Conservation Association says the instant surge is unlikely to ease, and the association is telling people to avoid weekends in Yosemite Valley, the park's most popular area. Alex Stone, ABC News.
2: Pope Leo came to the aid of a man who fainted while waiting in line to shake hands with the pontiff in St. Peter's Square. The Pope was seen kneeling by the man as Vatican staff provided assistance. Europe right now in the grips of a heat wave. Dave Packer, ABC News.
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2: From the WTZQ Weather Department, this is Paul Speranza with your Wednesday evening forecast. During the evening hours, we're looking for summertime conditions. It's warm, it's humid, and with the instability in the atmosphere, a shower storm cannot be ruled out. And then basically overnight, some clouds, some fog developing. It's going to be mild by the morning, getting down into the middle 60s. During the day on Thursday, looks like maybe a few early clouds, otherwise partly cloudy, maybe a late day shower storm with temperatures in the low 80s.

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9: From the WTZQ Weather Department, this is Paul Speranza with your Wednesday evening forecast. During the evening hours, we're looking for summertime conditions. It's warm, it's humid, and with the instability in the atmosphere, a shower storm cannot be ruled out. And then basically overnight, some clouds, some fog developing. It's going to be mild by the morning, getting down into the middle 60s. During the day on Thursday, looks like maybe a few early clouds, otherwise partly cloudy, maybe a late day shower storm with temperatures in the low 80s.

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2: ABC News, I'm Dave Packard. New airstrikes on Iran. A U.S. official says a military site was targeted that was believed to pose a threat to U.S. forces and commercial maritime traffic in the Strait of Hormuz. Iranian attack drones also targeted. This after Iran state media says the country sent their terms for a peace deal to the U.S. that would keep Iran in control of the strait. President Trump says that's a non-starter.
3: They're negotiating on fumes. But we'll see what happens. Maybe we have to go back and finish it. Maybe we don't.
2: That delicate recovery effort continues at this hour to find nine missing employees after a deadly chemical tank implosion at a Longview, Washington State paper mill. Two people are confirmed dead. Homeland Security Secretary Mark Wayne Mullen says his department's considering cutting Customs and Border Protection staffing at so-called sanctuary city airports that would include the nation's busiest airports. Former U.S. Attorney General Pam Bondi revealing she's battling thyroid cancer. Bondi undergoing treatment. This is ABC News. A federal judge is allowing a teenager charged with killing his 18-year-old stepsister on a cruise ship to remain free on bond. All is not serene at Yosemite National Park.
4: Crowds are flooding into Yosemite. The Park Service eliminated a reservation system to visit the park, and now lines to get in have been hours long. And social media videos have shown huge crowds all over the trails and rocks. Alfonso Saldana visited over the weekend and says it was like an amusement park. It was chaotic.
5: More people, more lines.
4: The National Parks Conservation Association says the instant surge is unlikely to ease, and the association is telling people to avoid weekends and Yosemite Valley, the park's most popular area. Alex Stone, ABC News.
2: Pope Leo came to the aid of a man who fainted while waiting in line to shake hands with the pontiff in St. Peter's Square. The Pope was seen kneeling by the man as Vatican staff provided assistance. Europe right now in the grips of a heat wave. Dave Packer, ABC News.
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12: From the WTZQ Weather Department, this is Paul Speranza with your Wednesday evening forecast. During the evening hours, we're looking for summertime conditions. It's warm, it's humid, and with the instability in the atmosphere, a shower storm cannot be ruled out. And then basically overnight, some clouds, some fog developing. It's going to be mild by the morning, getting down into the middle 60s. During the day on Thursday, looks like maybe a few early clouds, otherwise partly cloudy, maybe a late day shower storm with temperatures in the low 80s.
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7: From the WTZQ Weather Department, this is Paul Speranza with your Wednesday evening forecast. During the evening hours, we're looking for summertime conditions. It's warm, it's humid, and with the instability in the atmosphere, a shower storm cannot be ruled out. And then basically overnight, some clouds, some fog developing. It's going to be mild by the morning, getting down into the middle 60s. During the day on Thursday, looks like maybe a few early clouds, otherwise partly cloudy, maybe a late day shower or storm with temperatures in the low 80s.

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2: ABC News, I'm Dave Packard. New airstrikes on Iran. A U.S. official says a military site was targeted that was believed to pose a threat to U.S. forces and commercial maritime traffic in the Strait of Hormuz. Iranian attack drones also targeted. This after Iran state media says the country sent their terms for a peace deal to the U.S. that would keep Iran in control of the strait. President Trump says that's a non-starter.
3: They're negotiating on fumes, but we'll see what happens. Maybe we have to go back and finish it. Maybe we don't.
2: That delicate recovery effort continues at this hour to find nine missing employees after a deadly chemical tank implosion at a Longview, Washington state paper mill. Two people are confirmed dead. Homeland Security Secretary Mark Wayne Mullen says his department's considering cutting customs and border protection staffing at so-called sanctuary city airports that would include the nation's busiest airports. Former U.S. Attorney General Pam Bondi revealing she's battling thyroid cancer. Bondi undergoing treatment. This is ABC News. A federal judge is allowing a teenager charged with killing his 18-year-old stepsister on a cruise ship to remain free on bond. All is not serene at Yosemite National Park.
4: Crowds are flooding into Yosemite. The Park Service eliminated a reservation system to visit the park, and now lines to get in have been hours long. And social media videos have shown huge crowds all over the trails and rocks. Alfonso Saldana visited over the weekend and says it was like an amusement park. It was chaotic.
5: More people, more lines.
4: The National Parks Conservation Association says the instant surge is unlikely to ease, and the association is telling people to avoid weekends in Yosemite Valley, the park's most popular area. Alex Stone, ABC News.
2: Pope Leo came to the aid of a man who fainted while waiting in line to shake hands with the pontiff in St. Peter's Square. The Pope was seen kneeling by the man as Vatican staff provided assistance. Europe right now in the grips of a heat wave. Dave Packer, ABC News.
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2: From the WTZQ Weather Department, this is Paul Speranza with your Wednesday evening forecast. During the evening hours, we're looking for summertime conditions. It's warm, it's humid, and with the instability in the atmosphere, a shower storm cannot be ruled out. And then basically overnight, some clouds, some fog developing. It's going to be mild by the morning, getting down into the middle 60s. During the day on Thursday, looks like maybe a few early clouds, otherwise partly cloudy, maybe a late day shower storm with temperatures in the low 80s.

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6: From the WTZQ Weather Department, this is Paul Speranza with your Wednesday evening forecast. During the evening hours, we're looking for summertime conditions. It's warm, it's humid, and with the instability in the atmosphere, a shower storm cannot be ruled out. And then basically overnight, some clouds, some fog developing. It's going to be mild by the morning, getting down into the middle 60s. During the day on Thursday, looks like maybe a few early clouds, otherwise partly cloudy, maybe a late day shower storm with temperatures in the low 80s.

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4: The world of Lake Point Landing, that's a great topic. I think the way that somebody could best experience that is come take a tour. 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You just come, be a part of the campus. We have monthly rent. We do have some buy-ins in our villas. It's just a great, great place to be. In our assisted services, we have customized care so that we will get a care plan directed just specifically to what your needs are. Don't wait. Come while the decision is yours, and you can make that decision to come to a fabulous place, because that's what Lake Point Landing is. It's amazing. I am so gratified when I'll get a call from a family member who came to us when they were moving in their loved one, and they were just so riddled with anxiety, and then a month later they'll call me and they'll say, why did we wait so long to do this?

and the devil jumped up on a hickory stump and said, boy, let me tell you what. I guess you didn't know it, but I'm a fiddle player too. And if you'd care to take a dare, I'll make a bet with you. Now you play pretty good fiddle, boy, but give the devil his due. I bet a fiddle of gold against your soul, 'cause I think I'm better.

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1: ABC News, I'm Dave Packer. Growing fears that the Ebola outbreak in Africa could become the deadliest outbreak on record. More than 200 people so far have died. The World Health Organization's Dr. Chikwe Uhikwezu.
2: This particular Bundibugyo strain of the Ebola virus, you know, presents slightly atypically from the other strains.
1: The Trump administration said Americans exposed will be sent to a health facility in Kenya. Search and recovery into the night in Washington state for 9 missing employees after thousands of gallons of a caustic chemical were unleashed in a tank rupture. 2 deaths have been confirmed. Officials say the U.S. carried out new airstrikes in southern Iran, shooting down attack drones that posed a threat around the Strait of Hormuz and then a ground control site. Los Angeles court has sentenced Matthew Perry's former assistant to 3 years and 5 months in federal prison. Kenneth Imwamsa was the last of 5 people charged in connection with the actor's 2023 overdose death. This is ABC News. SpaceX Starship launchers are grounded pending an FAA investigation following last week's test flight when a booster had an uncontrolled hard landing. The pay discrepancy between chief executives and workers is growing.
3: Topping all corporate chieftain compensation is Tesla head Elon Musk, with a pay package valued at $132 billion. The typical CEO comp deal rose nearly 6% last year to $17.7 million, says the analysis by Equilar, an executive data firm for the Associated Press. The median employee at the companies earned just under $90,000, a 4.7% increase, outpacing inflation, but many workers were pinched by the accumulation of higher prices over the past few years.
1: ABC's Chuck Sievertson. Staffers were caught off guard at Mount Lebanon Elementary School in New Hampshire when a deer crashed through a window. Police say it was quartered in a staff room and removed and then hoofed it back into the wild. Dave Packer, ABC News.
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1: ABC News, I'm Dave Packer. Iran, according to state media, has sent over a memorandum on the terms of any potential peace deal with the U.S. Nothing in it about Iran's nuclear program, and it says Iran would continue to oversee the Strait of Hormuz. The White House calls it a fabrication. Reaction from President Trump.
2: They're negotiating on fumes. We'll see what happens. Maybe we have to go back and finish it. Maybe we don't.
1: Growing fears that the Ebola outbreak in Africa could become the deadliest outbreak on record. More than 200 people have died so far. An ongoing recovery for victims in the deadly factory accident in Washington State. 9 people remain unaccounted for after a massive chemical tank holding a highly corrosive liquid imploded and collapsed Tuesday. 2 people are confirmed dead. The Justice Department has launched a criminal investigation into E. Jean Carroll, the former magazine columnist who accused President Trump of sexual assault, that according to multiple sources familiar with the matter. This is ABC News. The American Cancer Society has issued new colon cancer screening guidelines.
3: The new screening guidelines for colon cancer include new advanced stool tests and the first ever inclusion of blood tests. The American Cancer Society making the changes and adding options to reach more than 20 million Americans, or 1 in 3 eligible adults who haven't received advised screenings. The tools, in addition to imaging techniques, including colonoscopies, Cologuard Plus gets added to the old Cologuard, and a new type of test called ColoSense that uses a different technology is an option. The ACS says colorectal cancer is now the top cancer killer of adults under the age of 50. Michelle Franzen, ABC News.
1: The Major League Baseball Players Association has made its first formal proposal in collective bargaining talks with the MLB. It includes an overhaul to revenue sharing, nearly doubling the minimum salary, and expanded free agency. The league expected to formally counter on Thursday. Current contract expires December 1st. Dave Packer, ABC News.
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1: ABC News, I'm Dave Packer. CENTCOM says U.S. forces shot down four Iranian attack drones posing a threat to the Strait of Hormuz, as well as an Iranian ground station that was about to launch a fifth drone. Iran now saying the attack will not go unanswered. A delicate recovery effort to find nine missing employees after a deadly chemical rupture at a Longview, Washington State paper mill. Washington State Governor Bob Ferguson says it's been emotional for the 38,000 residents in Longview.
2: You know, anytime you're talking about that scale of tragedy, that scope of tragedy, and that number of lives lost and injured, it's a pretty profound impact for a community like this.
1: Two people are confirmed dead. Uganda closing its border with the Congo in an effort to curb the Ebola outbreak. Nearly 1,000 suspected cases there, and about 220 people are believed to have died. Green Bay Packers running back Josh Jacobs is being investigated for domestic abuse allegations. Jacobs was released from a Wisconsin jail Wednesday. This is ABC News. With just weeks until the World Cup, the only member of its national soccer team based in Haiti is awaiting a U.S. visa.
3: Wodenski Pierre, a defensive midfielder, plays for Violette AC in Haiti's gang-besieged capital, Port-au-Prince. The other 25 players in the squad play outside the country. U.S. visas for Pierre and some other Haitian soccer officials have yet to come through. The Trump administration's expanded travel restrictions. Haiti opens World Cup play June 13th in Foxborough, Massachusetts against Scotland. It's only Haiti's second World Cup appearance. A Haitian soccer spokesperson says there is soccer in Haiti, that it is a country that wants to live.
1: ABC's Chuck Sievertson. A tourist from Washington has pleaded not guilty to harassment and other charges for allegedly throwing a rock at an endangered Hawaiian monk seal. A judge ordered the man to stay away from beaches and marine wildlife while in Haiti. Three-time Super Bowl champion Travis Kelce has purchased a minority share in the Cleveland Guardians. Dave Packer, ABC News.
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1: News. I'm Dave Packer. Iran, according to state media, has sent over a memorandum on the terms of any potential peace deal with the U.S. Nothing in it about Iran's nuclear program, and it says Iran would continue to oversee the Strait of Hormuz. The White House calls it a fabrication. Reaction from President Trump.
2: They're negotiating on fumes. But we'll see what happens. Maybe we have to go back and finish it. Maybe we don't.
1: Growing fears that the Ebola outbreak in Africa could become the deadliest outbreak on record. More than 200 people have died so far. An ongoing recovery for victims in the deadly factory accident in Washington State. 9 people remain unaccounted for after a massive chemical tank holding a highly corrosive liquid imploded and collapsed Tuesday. 2 people are confirmed dead. The Justice Department has launched a criminal investigation into E. Jean Carroll, the former magazine columnist who accused President Trump of sexual assault, that according to multiple sources familiar with the matter. This is ABC News. The American Cancer Society has issued new colon cancer screening guidelines.
3: The new screening guidelines for colon cancer include new advanced stool tests and the first ever inclusion of blood tests. The American Cancer Society making the changes and adding options to reach more than 20 million Americans, or 1 in 3 eligible adults who haven't received advised screenings. The tools, in addition to imaging techniques, including colonoscopies, Cologuard Plus gets added to the old Cologuard, and a new type of test called ColoSense that uses a different technology is an option. The ACS says colorectal cancer is now the top cancer killer of adults under the age of 50. Michelle Franzen, ABC News.
1: The Major League Baseball Players Association has made its first formal proposal in collective bargaining talks with the MLB. It includes an overhaul to revenue sharing, nearly doubling the minimum salary, and expanded free agency. The league expected to formally counter on Thursday. Current contract expires December 1st. Dave Packer, ABC News.
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1: ABC News, I'm Dave Packer. CENTCOM says U.S. forces shot down four Iranian attack drones posing a threat to the Strait of Hormuz, as well as an Iranian ground station that was about to launch a fifth drone. Iran now saying the attack will not go unanswered. A delicate recovery effort to find nine missing employees after a deadly chemical rupture at a Longview, Washington State paper mill. Washington State Governor Bob Ferguson says it's been emotional for the 38,000 residents in Longview.
2: You know, anytime you're talking about that scale of tragedy, that scope of tragedy, and that number of lives lost and injured, it's a pretty profound impact for a community like this.
1: Two people are confirmed dead. Uganda closing its border with the Congo in an effort to curb the Ebola outbreak. Nearly 1,000 suspected cases there, and about 220 people are believed to have died. Green Bay Packers running back Josh Jacobs is being investigated for domestic abuse allegations. Jacobs was released from a Wisconsin jail Wednesday. This is ABC News. With just weeks until the World Cup, the only member of its national soccer team based in Haiti is awaiting a U.S. visa.
3: Wodenski Pierre, a defensive midfielder, plays for Violette AC in Haiti's gang-besieged capital, Port-au-Prince. The other 25 players in the squad play outside the country. U.S. visas for Pierre and some other Haitian soccer officials have yet to come through. The Trump administration's expanded travel restrictions. Haiti opens World Cup play June 13th in Foxborough, Massachusetts against Scotland. It's only Haiti's second World Cup appearance. A Haitian soccer spokesperson says there is soccer in Haiti, that it is a country that wants to live.
1: ABC's Chuck Sieverton. A tourist from Washington has pleaded not guilty to harassment and other charges for allegedly throwing a rock at an endangered Hawaiian monk seal. A judge ordered the man to stay away from beaches and marine wildlife while in Haiti. Three-time Super Bowl champion Travis Kelce has purchased a minority share in the Cleveland Guardians. Dave Packer, ABC News.
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1: ABC News, I'm Dave Packer. Iran, according to state media, has sent over a memorandum on the terms of any potential peace deal with the U.S. Nothing in it about Iran's nuclear program, and it says Iran would continue to oversee the Strait of Hormuz. The White House calls it a fabrication. Reaction from President Trump.
2: They're negotiating on fumes. We'll see what happens. Maybe we have to go back and finish it. Maybe we don't.
1: Growing fears that the Ebola outbreak in Africa could become the deadliest outbreak on record. More than 200 people have died so far. An ongoing recovery for victims in the deadly factory accident in Washington State. 9 people remain unaccounted for after a massive chemical tank holding a highly corrosive liquid imploded and collapsed Tuesday. 2 people are confirmed dead. The Justice Department has launched a criminal investigation into E. Jean Carroll, the former magazine columnist who accused President Trump of sexual assault, that according to multiple sources familiar with the matter. This is ABC News. The American Cancer Society has issued new colon cancer screening guidelines.
3: The new screening guidelines for colon cancer include new advanced stool tests and the first ever inclusion of blood tests. The American Cancer Society making the changes and adding options to reach more than 20 million Americans, or 1 in 3 eligible adults who haven't received advised screenings. The tools, in addition to imaging techniques, including colonoscopies, Cologuard Plus gets added to the old Cologuard, and a new type of test called ColoSense that uses a different technology is an option. The ACS says colorectal cancer is now the top cancer killer of adults under the age of 50. Michelle Franzen, ABC News.
1: The Major League Baseball Players Association has made its first formal proposal in collective bargaining talks with the MLB. It includes an overhaul to revenue sharing, nearly doubling the minimum salary, and expanded free agency. The league expected to formally counter on Thursday. Current contract expires December 1st. Dave Packer, ABC News.
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8: Shangri-La. Really la.
7: I'm wishing I could be that kind of fool.
8: Shall I twist your arm?
7: I'd say no more work for mine.
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7: On my

0: just a wishing.
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0: Well, I'm a busy man, Louie. I got a lot of big deals cooking. I was probably tied up at the studio.
1: You aren't tied up, you dog. You was just playing old gone fishing. There's a sign up on your door.
0: Pops, don't blab it around, will you?
1: Gone fishing.
0: Keep it shady. I got me a big one staked out.
1: You ain't working anymore.
0: I don't have to work. I got me a piece of Gary.
1: Cows need milking in the barn.
0: I have the twins on that detail. They each take a side.
1: But you just don't give a darn.
0: Give 4 bits of cow and hand lotion.
1: You just never seem to learn.
0: Man, you taught me.
1: You ain't got no ambition.
0: You're convincing.
1: Gone fishing. Got your hound dog by your side.
0: That's old Cindy Lou going with
1: gone fishing.

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0: Tryon.
1: News, I'm Sherry Preston. Kuwait says it has been targeted with a missile and drone attack. The U.S. for the second time this week also striking southern Iran. Another challenge to the shaky ceasefire in the war that is now 3 months old. At least 16 students killed in an overnight fire at a girls' boarding school in Kenya. Nearly 80 other people were hurt. The Ebola outbreak in Central Africa could become the deadliest on record. The U.S. says it will send Americans who have been in the region to Kenya for monitoring and treatment before they're allowed to enter the United States. The death toll now two in that chemical tank implosion in Washington State. ABC's Melissa Adan is nearby.
2: The EPA is here on the ground in Longview investigating the potential impact to the air and water quality. This, as the National Guard has been activated and a federal investigation is underway as this recovery effort painfully continues.
1: Nine people still missing. This is ABC News. A Google software engineer is facing criminal charges over a bet on a popular prediction market. Here's ABC's Jacqueline Lee.
3: Using the username Alpha Raccoon, authorities say the engineer correctly bet Google's most searched person in 2025 would be the singer known as David. At the time of the bet, prosecutors say Polymarket assigned a near-zero probability to David being the number one searched person on Google this year. However, David, who has since pleaded not guilty to the murder of a 14-year-old, made it to the top of Google's list, with Spagnuolo's account profiting about $1.2 million.
1: America's car market appears to be shrinking. Stubborn inflation, high fuel costs, and new car prices averaging about $50,000, all combining to slow sales. Before 2020, automakers were selling about 17 million cars every year. They expect to sell around 16 million this year. We'll be able to hear from comic legend Stan Lee again. He passed away in 2018, but AI company 11 Labs is adding his voice and picture to its marketplace. I'm Sherry Preston, ABC News.
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9: Good morning, Henderson County and Western North Carolina. Aren't we lucky to be alive, and aren't we fortunate to live where we do in our beautiful mountains of WNC? 4 minutes after 6 in the morning, 65 degrees here at the little radio station farmhouse. That seems to be a normal temperature for us in the mornings, at least for this week. Let's check in with Henderson County's most trusted weatherman, Mr. Paul Speranza. Good morning, Paul Speranza.
10: Hey, Mark, everyone out there. Well, here we are, another day, and not much to talk about weather-wise. It's just going to be another warm, humid day, and we'll talk about that in a moment. But here's the whatever rain we got from yesterday afternoon from some of those showers that came through the area. Starting off with, these are the ones that ended at midnight. Joe Hensky there in the western part of Edneyville, 200. And Mike Floyd there in Flat Rock ended up with 6,300. Rocco Speranza down in Saluda, 100. Miss Joyce there in Edneyville, in the eastern part of Edneyville, 3,800. and Miss Dolores there in Beaumont Estates on Canoga Road 300. And the ones that ended at 6 o'clock this morning was Robert McClurkin on North Drugby Road, 1300, and Mark at the Studios, 200. So that's going to give you a little break for a little while on some of these rain totals, but we're well above normal. Mark just told me, we're not going to mention the number he gave, but he's well above the 30-year average, and I'm way above the 30-year average, and so is some of the other observers out there. And about when we get into about the 3rd or 4th of June, it'll be 3 weeks that I mentioned I started talking about the tropics. Hey, you know, when you got this information in front of you, you use it. Other people may not have it because you've got to have it through the Hurricane Center. And if you don't have access to it, you can't get something. I can't access things at the radio station because I have no access to it. So Mark and them do what they want to do at the radio station. So that's just the point I'm bringing. If you don't have access to something, you can't talk about it. But I'm looking at probably around the 3rd, 4th of June, something very interesting is going to be going on the west coast of Florida. And that's where we're going to leave it, and we'll see if that materializes as we get closer. But otherwise, this morning, maybe some early clouds and patchy fog. Otherwise, partly cloudy, warm and humid. As the day progresses, an isolated shower, isolated storm. Temperatures getting into the lower 80s and a northwest wind averaging under 10. This evening, an isolated shower, isolated storm, otherwise partly cloudy. Temperatures by the morning right around 60. Friday, partly cloudy to a mix of sun and clouds with increasing clouds as the day progresses, and temperatures in the upper 70s to around 80. Saturday, late Friday night, Saturday, our front comes working across the area, on and off showers, temperatures in the mid-70s. Sunday, looks like we're looking at more clouds and a speck cooler sun, nothing cold just for a day, just a cool down, upper 60s to 70. I think a lot of people will enjoy that. And by the time we get into that's the end, so we'll have our rain totals coming in on June 1st, which is Monday. Monday, again, starts the hurricane season. And early clouds and partly cloudy to changeable skies. Again, later in the day, an isolated shower or storm, upper 70s to 80. And Tuesday, Wednesday, and Thursday, if it materializes and nothing unforeseen pops up from some of that moisture from the south coming up from Florida, we're looking for sunny to partly cloudy and nice weather in the middle 70s. So that's where we are at 6 o'clock this morning. So, like I said, just another warm, humid day here in western North Carolina.
9: Ooh, yeah, we'll just have to deal with it.
10: Oh, yeah. I mean, we're getting into June. You're going to have, well, every day almost, we're going to be talking about warm, humid air. And then instead of warm, we'll be using the word hot.
9: Right.
10: So, and then your heat indexes. Yeah. We'll be throwing those heat index out there.
9: Yeah.
10: Like I said. But I'm interested. I see the mile runs are really going after the system now coming up from the Caribbean and stuff, like I said. But whether the Hurricane Center, when they're going to put it out, once they put it out there, everybody's going to all these TV stations, everybody's going to say, oh, the Hurricane Center's saying this is going to happen around Florida. Well, like I said, if you don't have access to something out there, you can't talk about it. When you do have access to it, that's why I've been in weather 56 years. I have access to a lot of things. Yes, I bought a lot of my products because of the pricing went up so high, and I have nobody backing me up by getting me any of these programs. But you get people that you deal with over the years that help you out and so forth. And like I said, there we are. So we'll see what happens around the 3rd, 4th of June around Florida, especially on the west coast of Florida. So time will tell.
9: Yep.
10: So back to you. Have a good morning. We'll see you a little bit later.
9: Right,
10: bye-bye.
9: Paul, thank you so much. Paul Speranza, Henderson County's most trusted weatherman, exclusively right here on The Q.

0: won't ya?
1: And now, ladies and gentlemen, another little letter from the Lonely Hearts Club. Tune in. Maybe you'll find the one you lost too on our little old radio show. Here's the first letter.

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1: Being on the street, it was scary. I mean, there's no shelter. I didn't know what I was going to do. I mean, I was sleeping under bridges. Fast food places, I would go through the trash and eat off burgers that people had ate off of. You know, it was tough, but I was so hungry that I didn't care. Lost a lot of weight. I was skinny. People would look at me and just say, well, he's just going to spend it on drugs. And it was really nice to have somewhere to go. It was relieving when I came here because they fed me. First thing they did, the meals really played a big part in my recovery because, you know, I was getting healthy and I was able to think. Being able to eat on a regular basis like that, that first week really changed things for me. I started thinking about the bigger picture and getting my life straight, and they're helping me with all that.
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4: The WTZQ Weather Department. This is Paul Speranza with your Thursday morning forecast. Early this morning, we got some clouds, maybe some patchy fog out there. Otherwise, we're looking for a partly cloudy day. It's going to be warm. It's going to be humid. As we get into the afternoon hours, an isolated shower storm is possible. Temperatures getting up into the lower 80s, a northwest wind averaging under 10. Into the evening hours, an isolated shower or storm. Otherwise, partly cloudy, mild 60.
5: Thank you, Paul. It's 6:33 in the morning. We're still at 65 degrees. Paul will be back with us just after the top of the hour to give us his next live extended weather forecast to see what we can expect over the next few days, today and over the next few days. Then it's the Breakfast Club with Mark and Paige. Paige will not be joining us this morning. She is getting some rest and getting geared up for the big IAM fundraising thing tonight, Interfaith Assistance Ministry. So, that'll make it a super, super-duper long day. So, but that's all right. We got plenty to do. Our 7 o'clock hour is packed, of course, with stuff. Just after 8 o'clock this morning, Carrie O'Kane will be with us, along with Will Penny and Len Penny. Penny Insurance is now the sponsor of Carrie O'Kane's Broadly Speaking, A History and Stories of the French Broad River Valley. We'll chat with them about that. And, of course, Penny Insurance, over 95 years old, one of the oldest businesses, oldest family-owned businesses here in Henderson County and Western North Carolina. We'll talk with them. And then there'll be a brand-new episode of Broadly Speaking. And it's about Penny Insurance and the home where Penny Insurance is located right now, downtown. So that's coming up. And, of course, 8:15-ish or so, just after 8:15, will be that new episode of Broadly Speaking. Can It or Keep It, the radio game show where you get to be program director. I've got some homework to do on that. That's coming up 8:45-ish, and then just after 9 o'clock this morning, Local Focus. 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So, lots to do. Lots to do today. Let's get busy. Here's another request from our handy-dandy fancy-smancy app, one of my top fives. June and Johnny.

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4: It is about 9 minutes till the top of the hour here at the Q. Bright, sunshiny, blue sky morning, I'll tell you that. I believe we got a warm one on tap today. Gonna be warm. So, but I believe we've staved off some of the rain for a bit. So, we'll see. Paul will be back with us in just a little bit and we'll be chatting about that. Hey, tonight is the final concert in the Americana Concert Series at Tryon Fine Arts Center. The final night of it. They've been doing it every Thursday in May. So tonight it is Larry and Joe, versatile multi-instrumentalists and singer-songwriters. They perform a fusion of Venezuelan and Appalachian folk music on harp, banjo, cuatro, fiddle, maracas, guitar, upright bass, and whatever else they decide to throw in the mix or throw in the van. So that's tonight at Tryon Fine Arts Center. And boy, that's such a great little outdoor venue that they have there for their Americana series, the last concert in the Americana series at Tryon Fine Arts Center. So you can go to our website, on the front page of our website, and click on it and see how you can get your tickets to see that show tonight for you music lovers. All righty. Glenn Campbell here getting us started in this segment.

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3: Good Thursday morning. Thank you for starting your day with WTZQ Radio. Here's a look at news headlines. Here's an update from Henderson County regarding the news coverage from Monday's storms. Emergency management team identified 41 different areas affected. This is a combination of damage to roads, driveways, water over infrastructure, and even small landslides. NCDOT reported that Highway 74 in Buncombe County is back open. Highway 74 from Bearwalla Mountain Road to Bat Cave remains closed. This road has been closed since Helene. People keep using this road access for Chimney Rock and Lake Lure, but it is open to local traffic only. Bearwalla Mountain Road on the Edneyville side remains closed, but NCDOT expects to have that road open again later today. Henderson County sends their thanks to the hard work by NCDOT, local volunteer fire departments, and local contractors who stepped up the last few days to help residents in those affected areas. The United Way's Days of Caring proved once again to be a powerful community service. On Friday, May the 8th, 19 local nonprofits hosted 23 projects, welcoming nearly 300 volunteers from the community. Collectively, the volunteers gave just over 1,100 hours of service. On Saturday, the 9th, was the National Association of Letter Carriers Stamp Out Hunger Food Drive, where residents are encouraged to place a bag of non-perishable foods at their mailbox for the letter carriers to collect. As the last postal carrier returned from their route, just over 32,000 pounds had been collected and delivered to the local pantries for our neighbors in need. Thanks to all who volunteered and thanks to all who donated non-perishable food items.
4: ABC News, I'm Sherry Preston. Oil prices are up again this morning as rockets and drones fly in the Middle East. Kuwait says it had to fend off attacks. U.S. forces launching more strikes into Iranian territory, targeting attack drones and a launch site. A former magazine columnist who accused President Trump of sex assault is now under federal investigation. Sources tell ABC News E. Jean Carroll is facing a Department of Justice probe into whether she lied on the stand in her civil suit against the president. She was awarded a $5 million judgment. Nine people still unaccounted for after the rupture of a chemical tank in Washington state. Two have died. ABC's Melissa Adan in Longview, Washington.
5: The EPA is on the ground here. They're testing the air quality. They're testing the water quality. And so far, they haven't come up with any threats to the area, any threats to the community.
4: France today is moving to officially repeal a law that has been on the books for centuries. That law allows humans to be classified as property. This is ABC News. One of the most famous animals at the famous Bronx Zoo has died.
6: Happy, the Asian elephant, had been at the Bronx Zoo for nearly 50 years and became world famous in 2005 when researchers discovered she could recognize herself in a mirror. A rare sign of self-awareness seen only in a handful of species. But Happy's life also sparked debate. Animal rights groups fought in court to have her moved to a sanctuary, arguing that elephants don't belong in city zoos. New York's highest court ultimately ruled against that effort. The zoo says Happy was euthanized after her health sharply declined in recent weeks. She was 55. Dave Packer, ABC News, New York.
4: New numbers from the CDC show about 8% of Americans went without health insurance last year. That's a number about on par with the year before. A new survey shows the average CEO pay in the United States is just under $18 million. The average employee pay at U.S. companies that they run is under $90,000. Sherry Preston, ABC News.
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3: 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Good morning, Paul. We're still right at 65 degrees here at the little radio station farmhouse.
12: Yeah, that's 10 degrees above where you should be for this time of year. But
3: right.
12: That's all right. It's not that bad out there. Still comfortable. But we had some rain. You know, like I said, we mentioned yesterday there was going to be some rain around the area. Not everybody was going to see it. And the first batch that I'm giving to you ended at midnight last night. Joe Henske there in the western part of Edneyville, 200. And then you go over to Mike Floyd there in Flat Rock, ended up with 6,300. Rocco Speranza down in Saluda, 100. Miss Joyce there in Edneyville in the eastern part, 3,800. And Miss Dolores on Beaumont Estates on Canoga Road, 300. And the other two are 6 o'clock this morning, Robert McClurkin on North Rugby Road, 1,300. And Mark at the studios, 200. And basically, have some early clouds, maybe some patchy fog. Otherwise, you're looking for a partly cloudy, warm, humid day. As the afternoon progresses, maybe an isolated shower, isolated storm around. Doesn't look wide coverage or anything like that. If you get one, you get one. Temperatures will run a little bit above normal, getting up into the lower 80s. You'll have a northwest wind averaging under 10. Into the evening hours, again, an isolated shower, isolated storm possible in the area. Otherwise, partly cloudy, mild overnight, right around 60 degrees. Friday, partly cloudy to a mix of sun and clouds. As we continue working through the day, we will have clouds coming in and temperatures in the upper 70s to around 80 degrees. Then late Friday night during the day on Saturday, we got our system coming across the area. We will have some on and off showers on Saturday. And temperatures in the afternoon will be in the middle 70s. That will continue a little bit into early Sunday morning with some showers. But once that moves away, we're going to look for more clouds on Sunday. And temperatures a speck cooler, upper 60s to 70 degrees. And then that will end the month. So on Monday, we will give out the monthly rain totals or whatever totals the observation people send out. But on June 1st, that's Monday, that starts the hurricane season, and looks like we're going to have some early clouds giving way to partly cloudy or changeable skies. Later in the day, maybe an isolated shower storm, upper 70s to 80. And if nothing unforeseen happens with all this, we're going to talk a moment about how much moisture is coming into Florida next week. If some of that doesn't surge northward and get here in the mountains, Tuesday, Wednesday, and Thursday, sunny, partly cloudy and nice. Afternoon temperatures in the middle 70s. And I'm still looking, by the time you get into the 3rd or 4th of June, that'll be 3 weeks that I mentioned that we were talking about that system that was coming out of the Caribbean, then the Yucatan, then in the Gulf, and then possibly Florida. Well, it looks like around the 3rd or 4th, something will be brewing right on the west coast of Florida as either a tropical storm or a possible hurricane. I'm just throwing it out for some of the model runs that came out late last night, early this morning, is showing that, whether it will be or not. If it doesn't, just a lot of rain, 7 to 9 inches in the southern part of Florida, 6 to 8 inches in the central part of Florida,
3: wow,
12: and 3 to 5 inches in the northern part of Florida. And that's, whether it's a named storm or it's just a tropical depression, it's bringing a lot of moisture from the Caribbean, from the Gulf, and then into Florida. So besides, it's the rainy season now. June 1st starts the rainy season down there. So, again, if you're heading down there next week for a nice vacation on the beach, check ahead because you might save some money and stay up here than go down there and go down a week later when things kind of quiet down as it all materializes. So with that, hope everyone has a superb day, and I will be back with you at lunchtime. And it's back to you at the studios.
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3: Good morning. Good morning and welcome to Henderson County's morning show, the Breakfast Club with Mark and Paige. Paige, not with us this morning because there's the big IAM fundraising dinner tonight. Auction and fun. So she's got that would make a super duper long day for her. So she is resting a little bit this morning and then getting to work on the event for tonight for IAM. So, but that's okay. We've got quite a busy day. Quite a busy day to cover. Of course, our 7 o'clock hour, history and birthdays and

which was a childhood home for Carrie. So just kind of full circle moment for Broadly Speaking. So that will happen this morning, just after 8 o'clock. 8:45-ish, it's Candid or Keep It, the radio game show where you get to be program director. Excuse me. Then just after 9, we will have Local Focus. And, of course, Local Focus is powered by Stoller Power Solutions. So we got miles to go before we sleep. Let's get it moving. It is 12 minutes after 7 in the morning. Hall & Oates getting us started this morning.

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4: I'm Jennifer Hensley for mayor. I love this community. It means everything to me. And I'm grateful for the neighbors who are speaking out in support of my candidacy. Here's what they're saying.
5: Hi, I'm Ronna Reagan, one of your Hendersonville neighbors. And like a lot of folks here, I believe in smart growth. 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

0: Jennifer understands that growth has to fit our community, and I've seen firsthand she's not afraid to say no when a project doesn't make sense or doesn't respect the people who live here. She listens, she shows up, and she always stands up for her neighbors. We need leadership that balances progress with protection. And that's exactly what Jennifer Hensley delivers.
1: Paid for by the committee to elect Jennifer Hensley.
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0: Thank you, Mark Fowler Jewelers, for sponsoring WTCQ's birthdays and anniversaries, because all birthdays and anniversaries deserve something. 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Today is Thursday, May the 28th. 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Click on the Breakfast Club. And then scroll down to birthdays and anniversaries. Today, the 28th, happy birthday to Dave Adams. Don Bryant, happy birthday. Happy birthday, Don. Aaron Raxter, happy birthday to Courtney Justice. And happy birthday to Marquita Thomas. Those are our local folks celebrating. So let's move on to our famous birthdays for today, May the 28th. 1910, on this day, T-Bone Walker. Famous blues dude, T-Bone Walker, from Jefferson Airplane. Papa John Creech was born on this day in 1917. Billy Vera, remember Billy Vera and the Beaters? They had that big hit from that was aired on the last airing of Family Ties. Born on this day in 1944. Gladys Knight, born on this day in 44. John Fogerty, 1945. And, 1962, Roland Gift. He was that very unique voice, lead singer of the Fine Young Cannibals. All right, that's our birthdays.
1: Q Nation. Buckle up your time travel seatbelts. No flux capacitor required as we spin the wheel of the past and find out what went down on this day in history.
0: This day in history, 1664, the first Baptist church was formed in the U.S. It was in Boston. 1928, on this day, Dodge Brothers Motor Company and Chrysler would merge. I got everything lined up there. Yep. Let's see. Amnesty International was formed on this day in 61. In 1955, the Ballad of Davy Crockett would be the most popular song in the United States. The original one was sung by Fess Parker. More than 18 million copies were bought in 6 months. 1958, Buddy Holly on this day would receive his draft notice, but he would later be refused induction because of a stomach ulcer. 1962, what in the wide, wide world of sports is going on? The Wide, Wide World of Sports with Chris Schenkel premiered on CBS Radio. In 1966, Percy Sledge was at the top of the U.S. charts with When a Man Loves a Woman, a song that he improvised with his band one night when he was upset over a failed romance. A more polished version of the song was released in early April and became Percy's only U.S. top 10 hit. Wow. 1967, the Association make their first TV appearance on the Smothers Brothers Comedy Hour. They did Along Comes Mary. They performed Along Comes Mary. 1986, viewers of Dick Clark's America picks the number one songs. Yes, viewers of Dick Clark's America picks the number one songs. Chose Bill Haley's Rock Around the Clock, Simon and Garfunkel's Bridge Over Troubled Water, and Lionel Richie's All Night Long as the greatest hits of the rock era. Interesting. 2012, Julian's Auction of Beverly Hills announced plans to put Elvis Presley's original gravesite up for auction. Presley was laid to rest inside a large underground chamber at the Forest Hill Cemetery in Memphis, Tennessee, following his death in 1977, but his remains were relocated 2 months later and reburied at his Graceland home alongside his mother, Gladys. And in 1966, River Deep, Mountain High by Tina Turner is released. The record will stay on the chart for just 4 weeks and stall at number 88. Producer Phil Spector considered the song a high point of his production career and was so disappointed by its poor performance that he would go into seclusion for 2 years. Well, Phil, maybe this will help you feel better. It certainly is one of my top fives.

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5: From the TZQ Weather Department, this is Paul Speranza with your Thursday morning forecast. Early this morning, we got some clouds, maybe some patchy fog out there. Otherwise, we're looking for a partly cloudy day. It's going to be warm. It's going to be humid. As we get into the afternoon hours, an isolated shower storm is possible. Temperatures getting up into the lower 80s, a northwest wind averaging under 10. Into the evening hours, an isolated shower or storm. Otherwise, partly cloudy, mild 60.
6: Thank you, Paul. 66 we've gone up to now here at the Little Radio Station Farmhouse. And it is time for WTZQ's Joke of the Day, brought to us by Southern Alarm and Security. Because Southern Alarm and Security, they know that your home security is no joking matter. Today's joke comes from, well, just a random internet search for fun jokes. All righty. Hey, Mark. Hey, Mark. Why don't scientists trust atoms? I don't know. Why don't scientists trust atoms? Because they make up everything. Yes. Yes. Thank you, Southern Alarm and Security. That's Southern Alarm and Security, where we ask, who's watching your home? Because they make up everything. You know what that means? That means it is trivia time. Not just any old trivia time. It's dinner and a movie trivia time, which means we got a pair of passes to that incredible Bistro Cinema, Flat Rock Cinema, and a gift card for the concession stand there. That's the dinner portion. Right now at Flat Rock Cinema, playing the movie I really want to see, Pressure. Pressure. In the tent 72 hours before D-Day and the fate of the free world hanging in the balance, Pressure follows General Dwight D. Eisenhower and Captain James Stagg as they face an impossible choice. Launch the largest and most dangerous seaborne invasion in history, or risk losing the war altogether. All right, on their website, where you go to buy your tickets, it does say low stock. That means lots of people are going to see this movie. So go to Flat Rock Cinema and go ahead and get your tickets. It is playing this weekend. So Friday, two shows Friday, two shows Saturday, two shows Sunday, and then also two shows on Tuesday. FlatRockCinema.com, bringing us our dinner and a movie trivia. 698-1605 is the number to call. 698-1605. Here is the question. What is the name of the American spacecraft in 2001, A Space Odyssey? What is the name of the American spacecraft in the film 2001, A Space Odyssey? What is the name of the American spacecraft in 2001, A Space Odyssey? What was that, 1968 when that came out? 698-1605. What is the name of the American spacecraft in 2001, A Space Odyssey? Yeah, 1968. 698-1605. Guesses are welcome. What's the name of the American spacecraft in 2001, A Space Odyssey? What is the name of the American spacecraft in 2001, A Space Odyssey? Okay, let's see here. Caller, what is the name of the American spacecraft in 2001, A Space Odyssey?
3: Discovery 1.
6: Yes, it's Discovery 1. You are exactly right. Who's our caller?
3: All right.
6: Yeah.
3: Lisa.
6: Lisa, way to go, Lisa. Lisa, did you just remember that one? Did you know it or what?
3: I did. I had a hard time thinking about it, but I got it.
6: But you got it. Yes, Discovery 1. Way to go. Thank you so much, Lisa. You know where we're located, right?
3: Yes.
6: All right. You got dinner and a movie trivia here, or dinner and a movie waiting on you here. Thank you, Lisa. Yes, Discovery 1. Discovery 1 was the name of the spacecraft. It was bound for Jupiter with mission pilots and scientists Dr. Dave Bowman and Dr. Frank Poole on board, along with three other scientists in suspended animation. Most of Discovery's operations are controlled by HAL, a HAL 9000 computer with a human-like personality. One of our first dealings with, artificial intelligence that didn't go so well? Is that a sign? Is that a signal? I don't know. Way to go, Lisa! Here's David Bowie on theCUBE.

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Ah, summer fun at the library starts on Monday, June the 1st. 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Or, just like you said, sign up at any of the library locations. Alrighty? So, June 1st, all ages are invited to drop in at the main library on Washington Street between 2 and 4 p.m. Games, face painting, and more. Thank you, Henderson County Public Library, for sponsoring today's word of the day. Today's word is a verb. Ingratiate. Ingratiate. I-N-G-R-A-T-I-A-T-E. Ingratiate. I-N-G-R-A-T-I-A-T-E. Ingratiate. A verb. To ingratiate yourself with others is to gain their favor or approval by deliberately doing or saying things they will like. Ingratiate is usually used with, and is often, though not always, used disapprovingly. Scam artists often have an uncanny ability to ingratiate themselves with their victims using subtle flattery that only seems obvious in retrospect. Although she was nervous to be the new girl in school, Emma quickly ingratiated herself with her classmates through her effortless charm and kind demeanor. Way to go, Emma. Ingratiate, I-N-G-R-A-T-I-A-T-E, your word of the day today, brought to you by Henderson County Public Library.

0: second page.
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4: 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Friends of Downtown Hendersonville are looking for volunteers for this year's Rhythm and Brews concert series, which starts up next month, which is in just a few days. In particular, they're looking for volunteers who can help assist with the breakdown after the show. If you're interested in signing up, go to our website, WTZQ.com, or go to our WTZQ app and click on events, and that will get you exactly where you need to go to find out more information and to see about being a volunteer for Rhythm and Brews, which again cranks up beginning next month. Alrighty. Hey, coming up, a special treat after the top of the hour. Carrie O'Kane, Broadly Speaking, History and Stories of the French Broad River Valley will be here, along with new sponsors, Penny Insurance, Will Penny and Len Penny. We'll talk about their connection. We'll talk about some of that family history, and then we'll have another brand new episode of Broadly Speaking airing just after the break, after that. All right? So keep it tuned right here to the Q.

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1: 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Thank you for starting your day with WTZQ Radio. Here's a look at news headlines. Here's an update from Henderson County regarding the news coverage from Monday storms. Emergency management team identified 41 different areas affected. This is a combination of damage to roads, driveways, water over infrastructure, and even small landslides. NCDOT reported that Highway 74 in Buncombe County is back open. Highway 74 from Bearwalla Mountain Road to Bat Cave remains closed. This road has been closed since Helene. People keep using this road access for Chimney Rock and Lake Lure, but it is open to local traffic only. Bearwalla Mountain Road on the Edneyville side remains closed, but NCDOT expects to have that road open again later today. Henderson County sends their thanks to the hard work by NCDOT, local volunteer fire departments, and local contractors who stepped up the last few days to help residents in those affected areas. The United Way's Days of Caring proved once again to be a powerful community service. On Friday, May the 8th, 19 local nonprofits hosted 23 projects, welcoming nearly 300 volunteers from the community. Collectively, the volunteers gave just over 1,100 hours of service. On Saturday, the 9th, was the National Association of Letter Carriers Stamp Out Hunger Food Drive, where residents are encouraged to place a bag of non-perishable foods at their mailbox for the letter carriers to collect. As the last postal carrier returned from their route, just over 32,000 pounds had been collected and delivered to the local pantries for our neighbors in need. Thanks to all who volunteered, and thanks to all who donated non-perishable food items.
4: ABC News, I'm Sherry Preston. The U.S. military this morning is calling it an egregious ceasefire violation. Missiles intercepted by Kuwait, launched by Iran. Worries about the state of the ceasefire sending oil prices up again in early morning trading. Sources tell ABC News the Justice Department is now investigating E. Jean Carroll, the woman who accused President Trump of sexual assault and won a $5 million civil judgment against him. Here's ABC's Alex Mallon.
5: It's unclear what precedent there is for the Justice Department getting involved in a civil deposition that does not relate in any way to a statement that's related to federal law enforcement. Again, the Justice Department was in no way at any point involved in this lawsuit that was brought by E. Jean Carroll until President Trump sought to have the case dismissed.
4: Nine people are still unaccounted for and presumed dead after the rupture of a chemical tank in Washington state. Two people are confirmed dead. This is ABC News. Time to get down to business in Texas, where the name-calling has already begun in the upcoming Senate race. ABC's Jim Ryan has the latest from Dallas.
6: His political idol, President Trump, is famous for the insulting nicknames he gives to his opponents. Now Ken Paxton is trying his hand at it.
7: Tofu Tallarico, six-gender Jimmy, James Tallarico.
6: Regarding tofu, James Tallarico responded at a rally in Houston.
8: I've been eating barbecue since before Ken Paxton's first indictment.
6: That indictment, by the way, was eventually dismissed. The Tallarico campaign has embraced one of Paxton's insults and is selling T-shirts emblazoned with Tallarico. Jim Ryan, ABC News in Dallas-Fort Worth.
4: Temu has been hit with a $232 million fine after European Union investigators found that the Chinese online retailer didn't do enough to protect consumers against harmful content or dodgy goods. And it's ruling the EU writing risk assessments are not box-ticking exercises. I'm Sherry Preston, ABC News.
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15: From the WTZQ Weather Department, this is Paul Speranza with your Thursday morning forecast. Early this morning, we got some clouds, maybe some patchy fog out there. Otherwise, we're looking for a partly cloudy day. It's going to be warm. It's going to be humid. As we get into the afternoon hours, an isolated shower storm is possible. Temperatures getting up into the lower 80s. A northwest wind averaging under 10. Into the evening hours, an isolated shower or storm. Otherwise, partly cloudy.

0: You got quite a pizzazz with that. Quite a pizzazz with that. Welcome back to Henderson County's Morning Show, The Breakfast Club with Mark and Paige. Already in progress, hour number two. Wake up, sleepyheads. It's going to be a beautiful, beautiful, beautiful day. It's 5 minutes after 8 in the morning. 67 degrees here at the little radio station farmhouse. And I am excited for the next few minutes. Super excited because, as promised, we've got some special guests in the studio with us this morning. Kerry O'Kane.
1: Good morning.
0: Good morning, Kerry O'Kane. How are you, sir?
1: We are just great. Everything's peaceful.
0: Everything is peaceful. Everything's peaceful. Everything is good. Of course, Kerry O'Kane is the author and narrator of what has become very quickly a favorite program for Q Nation, and that is, broadly speaking, a history and story of and stories of the French Broad River Valley. Riveting stories. Incredible stories.
1: I am having so much fun doing these stories because I am learning so much as I go. I typically will read at least one, if not two, books for every episode to try to get the details as right as I can.
0: And then you condense it down.
1: To 7 minutes.
0: So I told you this, Kerry. A few years ago, Steve Carlisle came here and met with me, and he just wanted to talk to me about history. And he said, Mark, we've lost Louise Bailey. We've lost, we've lost
1: Tommy Orr.
0: Yeah, we've lost all these storytellers, these historians. Who's gonna take that place? Who's gonna do that? And I said, are you looking at me? I said, I'll give people. And we were just kind of talking about it. And so, having somebody like you step, you've been a historian, you've been doing it. But now to do it this way has just been tremendous.
1: Well, I think that Mike Carlisle would have done a fantastic job as well. Because Mike loves history, and he certainly loves acting. Uh-huh. And so he is an incredible person. Mike and I grew up together. I was closer to his brother, Steve. But we've known each other forever because their family's been here longer than our families.
0: Wow. Well, so, speaking of families, and speaking of people we've known a long time, we've got the Pennies in here with us. Will Penny and Lynn Penny, Penny Insurance, now the sponsors of Broadly Speaking.
1: And I am so excited about that.
0: Talk to us about the uniqueness of that and what that means.
1: Well, I've known Bill Penny my whole life, and, I've known Will
0: his and, whole life.
1: Basically.
2: There's a very old friend.
1: The irony of this is pretty remarkable because my grandfather, who was born in 1879, his house was the Penny Insurance Building. He bought that in 1902 or 1903 when he moved up here from Montgomery, Alabama. He was a doctor and a pharmacist. He owned and he built the Hunter Building at the corner of 5th and Main in 1907. And so he's been around forever. Unfortunately, he died in 1920 from complications with malaria, which is part of the reason that that history is so important to this area, because people moved to Hendersonville in western North Carolina to escape the effects of yellow fever, typhoid, and malaria. And so that's the reason that we're here in that beautiful building. I call it the Hunter Building, Hunter House, but it is a Penny Insurance. That house is just amazing. It's got the tabby exterior and the interior of it. There is an incredible attic in there. And as young children, we would climb up the kind of a winding stair to the attic. And it was like a little clubhouse for us. And we had so much fun up there. There was a bathtub. My grandfather was a very tall person. If he died in 1920, I never knew him, but he was apparently like 6'4", and he had a very long and deep clawfoot bathtub with a high end on where your back would be. And as a little boy, I remember climbing into that bathtub. We'd be about half full of water, and I would scoot all the way up to the top of the bathtub, and then let go and slide down to the bottom, crashing into the drain area. And it was so much fun. I bet there are still water stains on the ceiling down on the first floor.
0: Wow.
2: I'm going to go look.
0: Yeah. Yeah, I wanted to ask you guys.
2: Maybe those are the water stains on my office.
0: Yeah, both of you. Do you feel the richness of the history when you step into that office, building?
2: I do, because we moved into that building in 1977.
0: Okay.
2: And 6th Avenue was lined with similar homes.
0: Uh-huh.
2: You know. And we're the last one standing. Wow. And in fact, Carrie, I guess it was your mother, your grandmother, Mrs. Hunter, that was a client. And she would come into the office, and I always felt bad. I'm sorry what we did to your house, because, you know, this used to be your living room, now it's our front office.
0: Right.
2: But what I love about it is there's nothing corporate.
0: Right. Right.
2: About the agency.
0: Right.
2: You walk in, and it's like walking into somebody's home. Mm-hmm. So you feel a warmth and a welcome, and you feel comfortable, and it's not like cubicles and all that kind of stuff.
0: Yeah.
2: And being an old Henderson Mill family, to have this building that's old Henderson Mill and has all the history, and to know that family and be

0: Look for Penny Insurance. 95 years. If you've been doing it for 95 years, you're kind of doing something right.
1: I hope so.
0: Yeah.
1: We're trying every day.
0: Yeah.
1: We're trying. You know, we do the best we can. Our focus is more on the relationship than on the dollar.
0: Yep.
1: We figure if we've got good, strong relationships with our clients, the dollars will follow.
0: Yeah.
1: You know?
0: Yeah.
1: But you got to take care of the people that are taking care of you, period.
0: Yeah. Yeah, absolutely. And that's the community that surrounds you, and whether it be family members or just longtime friends or new friends.
1: Right. And ironically, you were talking about your grandfather and what brought him to the mountains. That's what brought the Pennies from Wilmington was tuberculosis.
0: Yeah, from my old neck of the woods. My
1: uncle that founded Penny Insurance came up here in the 19-teens to hopefully survive TB, and he did.
0: Wow.
2: Wow. That really is amazing. I mean, my grandmother, or Luttrell's grandmother, Penn Livingston, came up here for the same reason, to avoid tuberculosis. She was in an iron lung periodically. She lived to be 103.
1: Holy cow.
2: And smoked regularly. Can you believe that?
0: I'm just picturing that. That's so wild. Yeah. That's so wild. Also, we want people to know that in just a little bit here, after this little interview segment and our break, is going to be a brand new episode, another brand new episode of Broadly Speaking, and it features
2: the Penny Insurance
0: family and stories of that home.
2: Yeah, I did a little bit of recon on this. I called your dad. I called Bill and got some information from him, and we had a wonderful conversation. But I will tell you, it reminded me of an old story that Bill used to tell. And it was Bill went to Walford and was in Walford in the mid-1950s. And his grandfather had run a clothing store here in Hendersonville. And so Bill knew the clothing industry, and so he would get a part-time job while he was at Walford. Well, I think the year was probably about 1955. And in walks this stranger with this crazy outfit on, chartreuse shirt, hair slicked back, big old mutton chops, and everyone's looking at this man like, holy cow, what? You see his outfit?
0: Mm-hmm.
2: It was Elvis Presley.
0: Mm-hmm.
2: And Elvis was there to perform in Spartanburg that night. Elvis had not really hit it big in the Southeast yet, but he was soon to go on to the Ed Sullivan Show and perform. Well, I think Bill probably didn't have anything flamboyant enough for Elvis, but he probably... Do you recall that story?
1: Sold him a belt or something like
0: sold
1: that.
0: Sold him a belt.
1: Yeah.
0: Wow.
1: But, and like I told Carrie, ironically, the shirt I have on, I bought 2 weeks ago in that store.
0: Wow.
1: Yeah.
0: And let me tell everyone in Radio Land, it is not chartreuse.
1: It is not chartreuse.
3: It's a very nice button.
0: But chartreuse would really make your eyes pop.
1: I would look good in chartreuse. Yeah.
0: So, Lynn, what's it like for you? You've got a great family history also. And then you come here and you meet this family. And, I mean, what an interesting story that is.
3: I know.
0: And you'll hear part of that story, by the way, in this Broadly Speaking.
3: And, you know, one thing I just want to say, because I think it's kind of neat, is that when you and I met back, I don't know, we started chatting whenever, last fall, I guess, and about just sponsorship opportunities and what we were going to do, Penny Insurance, and it was mentioned that Carrie had this program, and it was up for a new sponsor, and I mentioned it to Will, and without even, like, a breath, he said, absolutely.
0: Yeah.
3: Absolutely.
0: Yeah.
3: And it wasn't even a question, and I was like, oh. Okay, good. That'll be fun, you know. What a wonderful, wonderful connection of these two very, very, you know, long-term historic families in this community that yeah. have done so much through the generations, through the years. And it's just a really special.
0: I'm glad you tell that story, because as Carrie and I talked about this, we both knew that we

0: Of course, we needed to find a sponsor for it, but it had to be the right fit. This wasn't just a, hey, we got an availability now. You know, we weren't just filling a slot.
1: Right.
0: It's a
1: partnership.
0: We knew it had to be a partnership and something special. Mm-hmm. Something special. And that's exactly what happened with you guys. And it's just tremendous.
2: There are so many people that you can turn to. I mean, our families know so many other families. I can call up your dad. Mm-hmm. I can call Bill up and say, Bill, tell me about this, you know, about this person. And he will expound on
3: oh, it's how, insane.
2: It's
1: he might
2: great.
1: Be on the phone for a while.
3: He knows their entire family histories.
0: Yeah.
3: You know, he'd be like, well, you know such and such. Well, her brother married such and such who was married. I'm like, how do you know this?
0: Yeah. I think it's just like you said. The business is all about relationships. Mm-hmm. All about the relationship, and it started 95 years ago.
3: True.
0: And it's still going on.
2: So it is a lot of fun.
0: Yeah.
2: And there is so much information that is startling. It is totally startling about some of the people that have come through here. So stay tuned. I must say, Mark, we so much want to ingratiate ourselves to you.
0: Oh, word of the day.
3: Absolutely.
0: Word of the day, baby. Nice.
1: Good
0: nice
1: job.
0: I told Paige we've got to get a sound effect now for someone who uses our word of the day.
1: Here we go.
0: Oh, there it is. The word of the day triangle. Once again, Lynn and Will, thank you guys so much. Another shameless plug. If people want to know how they can be treated like family and friends and with respect, through their insurance company. How do we find out more about Penny Insurance? What's the best avenue?
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3: Go to the website. It's got all our contact information. And, you know, and we are one of the few agencies in this modern era that still accepts walk-ins.
0: Yeah.
3: So you can just show up.
0: Oh, sure. Yeah, sure.
3: We encourage you to make an appointment. That's better.
0: Of course. But you're not going to turn anybody away.
3: We're not going to turn anybody
2: but
3: away.
2: Walk in and see what a beautiful home.
0: Yeah.
2: This is a period piece. This is from, you know, the early 1900s,
3: mm-hmm.
2: and it is exquisite.
3: I think it was built in 1890.
2: You're right.
3: Yeah.
2: It was.
3: Yeah.
2: It was.
3: And we're doing some updates to it. Just, you know, the maintenance.
0: You know, electricity and you know, things like that.
3: We're putting in indoor plumbing.
0: I love it. Guys, thank you so much. Also, a reminder to
3: thank
0: Q Nation
3: you,
0: that you can hear brand new episodes of Broadly Speaking every Thursday, 8:15-ish, and then reruns of those on Thursday afternoons and on Tuesday afternoons as well. 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
2: 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We were thrilled to learn that Penny Insurance is a new sponsor of this show. Penny Insurance is one of the oldest families-owned businesses in this region, celebrating over 95 years. I have known the Penny family my whole life. In fact, Bill Penny taught Sunday school to my sister at the Methodist Church on 6th Avenue. Across the street from the church is the Penny Insurance office. When my grandfather moved here in 1902 from Montgomery, Alabama, to recover from malaria, he bought this house before building the Hunter Pharmacy at Main and Fifth Avenue in 1907. My grandmother arrived in Hendersonville the following year, 1903, with two sons, Harry and Forrest. Once here, grandmother had two more children, Charlie and Elizabeth. Elizabeth is my mother, born in 1916. This was my mother's home, where she was born, and a house where I spent endless days. Uncle Charlie and Aunt Caroline moved into this house after my grandmother's death in 1957. Mom was 20 years younger than her oldest brother. Probably because Mom's mother was exhausted, Mom got away with anything. She would take months off from school to accompany her mother to Florida in the winter. She would sneak out of her second-story bedroom at night and climb down the hemlock tree close to the house to go out on dates. Aunt Caroline would eventually sell the house to the Penny Insurance business in the late 1960s. I am so grateful that this house remains. It is so representative of the homes in town from the late 1900s. Much like the Waverly and Elizabeth Inn are indicative of the local boarding houses. This beautiful period architecture piece are mostly gone. We must preserve the ones that remain. As a child, my Aunt Caroline would have breakfast prepared on Sunday mornings in the Hunter House. I remember the sounds of the percolator and the smells of fresh coffee and bacon. Mom was always coaxing me to go to church with her. Occasionally, I had to throw her a bone and join her. Many times, I would enter the church. Mom would head to her classroom upstairs. I would head towards my classroom downstairs, bypass the room, then pass through the sanctuary, exiting onto Church Street. I would settle down at Aunt Caroline's house to read the Sunday paper and drink coffee with heavy cream. Caroline would cover for me. When Mom arrived, she would ask how Sunday school was. My response was usually, same as usual. Before Mom passed away in 2009, I told her this story. She just laughed. I'm sure this reminds her of stunts she had pulled. Through the years, Penny Insurance has observed many changes to our area. There was a period when there was an extraordinary number of fires in the community. Bill Penny would be called out in the middle of the night to observe or investigate. Bill covered the insurance policies for the county schools. About 1970, fires occurred almost weekly, mostly at churches and schools. The frequency was so serious that Governor Bob Scott deployed the National Guard to protect schools and local parishioners guarded churches at night. These events even reached the pages of the New York Times. According to Bill Penny, the perpetrator was turned in by his wife. James Robert Arrowwood's wife had to work the late shift one night. Mr. Arrowwood had taken his daughter with him to the Flat Rock School. His daughter was asleep in the back seat of the car, or so Mr. Arrowwood thought. The daughter observed the arsonist, whereupon she told her mother. James Robert Arrowwood was found guilty of arson. Multiple fires occurred in Flat Rock, Balfour, Fruitland, and Hillendale schools. Judge Sam Irvin Jr., son of Senator Irvin, presided over the trial. According to Bill Penny, Judge Irvin sentenced Mr. Arrowwood to 20 years at the state penitentiary to work in the furnace room, a fitting place for a pyromaniac. Judge Irvin and Senator Irvin both had incredible wit. The Penny family arrived here from Wilmington in about 1912. Bill's grandfather, William Franklin Penny, ran a clothing store on Main Street called Brenner Penny Department Store. It was on the west side of Main Street between 3rd and 4th Avenues and burned down in 1929 under suspicious circumstances. Arson could not be verified. Bill's father, William Burbank Penny, became a lawyer and seminarian. Bill's uncle Earl started the insurance business in 1931. Bill chose to follow his uncle's insurance business. Bill's son, Will Penny, is also a great friend and is now running the business that Earl Penny began and Bill Penny expanded. Will returned from California to take over Penny Insurance in 1994. Prior to Will's return, he acted in Hollywood and at the Flat Rock Playhouse. Will received a call from Robin Farquhar asking Will to help with a Burt Reynolds production at the Playhouse. Within days, Will was working with Burt Reynolds, Dom DeLuise, and Charles Nelson Reilly. Will's future wife, Lynn Llewellyn, was also working with the Burt Reynolds Theater in Jupiter, Florida. Lynn came to Flat Rock accompanying the vaudeville actress June Havoc and was staying at Jim and Cozy Marshall's house on Canuga Road when Will and Lynn first met. June Havoc is the younger sister of Gypsy Rose Lee. Lynn's father is Doug Llewellyn of the TV show People's Court. And more importantly, Mr. Llewellyn is a major Hollywood producer with some of the highest-rated productions of all time, including Return of the Titanic with Telly Savalas in 1987 and the opening of Al Capone's Vault with Geraldo Rivera in 1986. The Llewellyns now live in Flat Rock. The Penny family and their business have substantial roots in this area and have been vital to the improvement of this area for over a century. We wish to thank the Penny Insurance business for their sponsorship, but more importantly, for their commitment and support to our wonderful community. 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
12: From the WTZQ Weather Department, this is Paul Speranza with your Thursday morning forecast. Early this morning, we got some clouds, maybe some patchy fog out there. Otherwise, we're looking for a partly cloudy day. It's going to be warm. It's going to be humid. As we get into the afternoon hours, an isolated shower storm is possible. Temperatures getting up into the lower 80s, a northwest wind averaging under 10. Into the evening hours, an isolated shower or storm. Otherwise, partly cloudy, mild 60.
13: 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At 8:37. We're at 70 degrees now, 70 sunshiny degrees here at the little radio station farmhouse. 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Very convenient because you can park at the parking garage and get your first hour free. You can step over, do a little shopping at the resale store, maybe grab a little lunch from their cafe right there, which is awesome, the Dandelion. All righty, Safe Light, thank you so much. Coming up in just a bit after the next break, it is Can It or Keep It, the radio game show where you get to be program director and brought to you by Noble Pest Solutions.

0: Oh, a two-tone Ricky Ricardo jacket. Wouldn't that be nice? Mr. Jimmy Buffett there with pencil thin mustache. Going to our break here for Canada Keep It, of course, brought to you by Noble Pest Solutions. But I just wanted to give everyone a reminder. Izzy is joining us tonight at the IAM fundraiser that starts at 5 o'clock. So she will do Theme Thursday today, but she normally starts Theme Thursday at 4 and goes until 5. So because she has to leave a bit early, Theme Thursday will be at 3 p.m. today, or as soon as she starts on the run with Izzy. So it starts at 3 p.m. today instead of 4 p.m. So I know a lot of you love that Theme Thursday. So just to let you know, there is a little bit of a time change for this afternoon. Theme Thursday at 3 p.m. today instead of 4. All right, Canada Keep It is coming up.
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4: 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Keep it or can it or can it or keep it. 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Just call in and say this line. Keep it or can it
0: 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All right. Can It or Keep It. I'm going to play a song. May or may not already be in our rotation. You're going to listen to it with your ears. You're going to judge with your ears. And you're going to call 698-1605, or you're going to shoot a message on our handy-dandy fancy-smancy app that to let me know if you'd like for that to be in our rotation or stay in our rotation by saying keep it or get it out of here by saying can it. And if more people say can than keep, Noble Pest Solutions will exterminate it like they do other pests that are a nuisance to Western North Carolina. All righty, can it or keep it, 698-1605 or our handy-dandy fancy-smancy app. I'm a one-man operation today, so I'm going to do my best to mark everything down and get all the calls and get all the app messages. I will do my best, okay? 698-1605 for can it or keep it. So, can it or keep it begins

0: right, here we go. Can it or keep it? Hello?
1: Keep it.
0: All righty. Your turn. Can it or keep it?
2: Can it.
0: Oh, it's high score now. 698-1605. Can it or keep it? Hello? Can it or keep it? I gotcha. Can it or keep it? All right, try again. Can it or keep it?
2: Can it.
0: It's Bruce Willis's version of Respect Yourself. Steve says keep it. Linda says keep it. Chuck says keep it. Oh, my. What say you? Can it or keep it? Hello?
2: Whelan's mama says can it.
0: Oh, my goodness. Your turn. Can it or keep it?
2: Keep it.
0: All right. Can it or keep it?
2: We're canning this one.
0: Way to go, Whelan. Oh, that cracks me up. How about you? Can it or keep it?
3: Oh, gosh. Can it before I jump off this bridge.
0: Oh, no. All right. Can it or keep it?
4: Mark.
0: Yes.
4: We want to keep that.
0: You want to keep
4: 70 of us are going to get on the roof today and dance to
0: it. Oh, my goodness. Dancing to Bruce Willis. How about you? Respect Yourself, Bruce Willis. Can it or keep it?
5: Everybody knows Bruce Willis was a dog's best friend. The dog's Elio Canine Care. Say keep it.
0: Oh, how about those dogs? Your turn. Can it or keep it? Hello, can it or keep it?
6: Keep it.
0: Okay. It's tied. Well, no, it's not tied up. I've got to count those other ones. How about you? Can it or keep it?
6: Can it.
0: Your turn. Can it or keep it? Hello?
6: Keep it.
0: All righty. Let's go to this one. Can it or keep it?
7: Playing songs like that is no way to ingratiate yourself to your listeners. Can it?
0: Another use of our word of the day. Thank you. All right. Anyone else? Steve on the app said keep it. Linda on the app said keep it. Chuck on the app said, oh, yeah, keep it. Okay, so that makes the score right now 9 keeps to 7 cans. Anyone else out there? Is that it? Well, there you go. There you go. Bruce Willis's version of Respect Yourself is in the mix. That's from his Return of Bruno album, using his fictional alter ego, Bruno Radalini. The album came out. He did a bunch of, he redid a bunch of tunes. This was the only one that really did anything. It was released in December of 86. It hit number 5 on the Billboard Hot 100. Willis is backed in this by the Pointer Sisters, who deliver a rendition faithful to the original 1971 soul hit by the Staple Singers. Respect Yourself was the only single from the album that received any significant U.S. airplay. I think maybe I've got a couple more here. Let's see. Roy says, can it? Whelan's dad says, keep it. It's about what? Whelan's dad says, keep it, it's about respect. All right. Well, then that ultimate makes makes it 10 keeps to 8 cans. Folks, thank you so much for playing Can It or Keep It, the radio game show where you get to be program director, and brought to us by Noble Pest Solutions. 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
3: Good Thursday morning. Thank you for starting your day with WTZQ Radio. Here's a look at news headlines. Here's an update from Henderson County regarding the news coverage from Monday storms. Emergency management team identified 41 different areas affected. This is a combination of damage to roads, driveways, water over infrastructure, and even small landslides. NCDOT reported that Highway 74 in Buncombe County is back open. Highway 74 from Bearwalla Mountain Road to Bat Cave remains closed. This road has been closed since Helene. People keep using this road access for Chimney Rock and Lake Lure, but it is open to local traffic only. Bearwalla Mountain Road on the Edneyville side remains closed, but NCDOT expects to have that road open again later today. Henderson County sends their thanks to the hard work by NCDOT, local volunteer fire departments, and local contractors who stepped up the last few days to help residents in those affected areas. The United Way's Days of Caring proved once again to be a powerful community service. On Friday, May the 8th, 19 local nonprofits hosted 23 projects, welcoming nearly 300 volunteers from the community. Collectively, the volunteers gave just over 1,100 hours of service. On Saturday, the 9th, was the National Association of Letter Carriers Stamp Out Hunger Food Drive, where residents are encouraged to place a bag of non-perishable foods at their mailbox for the letter carriers to collect. As the last postal carrier returned from their route, just over 32,000 pounds had been collected and delivered to the local pantries for our neighbors in need. Thanks to all who volunteered and thanks to all who donated non-perishable food items.
4: ABC News, I'm Sherry Preston. The U.S. military says an overnight attack by Iran targeting Kuwait is an egregious violation of the ceasefire in the Middle East. A federal judge has declined to block an executive order by President Trump that would limit mail-in voting. The judge says the suit was filed too early since the administration hasn't moved to implement that order yet. A Google engineer now accused of using insider information to make bets on a prediction market that won him over $1 million. ABC's Aaron Katursky.
5: Google says he may have had access to the confidential, non-public information as part of his job, but actually using it to place bets on a prediction market is against company policy, and they've put the employee on leave. He is also charged with commodities fraud and wire fraud and money laundering.
4: At least 16 girls have been killed in Kenya after a fire roared through a dorm at a boarding school. Dozens more students, at least 80, are hurt. This is ABC News. Former First Lady Jill Biden is speaking out about the debate performance that eventually forced her husband to end his re-election campaign. ABC's Andrea Fujii with more on her interview with CBS News Sunday Morning.
6: Jill Biden opening up about her husband's infamous 2024 debate performance.
7: I was frightened because I had never, ever seen Joe like that before or since.
6: She says she feared her then 81-year-old husband was experiencing a medical condition.
7: I don't know what happened. I mean, as I watched it, I thought, oh my God, he's having a stroke. And it scared me to death.
6: During the debate, Biden often paused, stuttered, and spoke incoherently.
4: The former president is suing the Justice Department this week to block the release of transcript interviews and thousands of hours of recordings with his ghostwriter for that memoir. The Justice Department obtained them during the investigation into the classified materials case. Sherry Preston, ABC News.
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14: From the WTZQ Weather Department, this is Paul Speranza with your Thursday morning forecast. Earlier this morning, we got some clouds, maybe some patchy fog out there. Otherwise, we're looking for a partly cloudy day. It's going to be warm. It's going to be humid. As we get into the afternoon hours, an isolated shower storm is possible. Temperatures getting up into the lower 80s, a northwest wind averaging under 10. Into the evening hours, an isolated shower or storm. Otherwise, partly cloudy, mild.
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3: And thank you, Cheryl and Brian Stoller, Stoller Power Solutions, for powering Local Focus, the program where we get to chat with area nonprofits who make Hendersonville, Henderson County, and Western North Carolina such a wonderful and unique place to live. This morning, representing the Hope Coalition, Mark Polinsky is here with us. Mark, good morning.
17: Good morning. Thanks for having me.
3: What a pleasure to have you here, sir. What a pleasure.
17: Thank you.
3: So we're going to talk about something called the Bridge Program at Hope Coalition.
17: Yes.
3: What exactly is that?
17: Okay, so the Bridge Program is a program where we put peer support specialists, so that means people with lived experience with substance use and mental health struggles that are now in recovery, inside of the hospital here at UNC Pardee, specifically up on the PAS unit, and we support people when they come in and, you know, use our lived experience to help them navigate the system of substance use care.
3: So when you say up in the PATHS program, what is that?
17: So it's a psychiatric and addictions therapeutic healing services unit.
3: Yeah.
17: So anybody that's struggling with substance use and mental health, they could potentially end up there on the unit for short periods of time while they're seeking treatment or
3: sure,
17: whatever connection to address substance use and mental health issues.
3: So how did this, it's been about 6 months now that you've been with the Hope Coalition. Is that how long the program's been here?
17: Yes.
3: So you came here for this program specifically?
17: Yes, so we launched the program in November.
3: Okay.
17: That's when we went live and had peers in the hospital.
3: What is the value of that?
17: Okay, so all of the people that a patient sees when they're at the hospital, most of them aren't going to have lived experience. They haven't probably been through the system. Maybe they haven't been to treatment for substance use disorder. When you bring somebody in with the lived experience, we have navigated the systems ourselves, so we have a little bit different of a view. We're more compassionate. We might understand more things that they're feeling that maybe somebody else that's helping them just don't understand that. They just see, you know, the person and they're trying to give them the best care that they can, but they don't actually understand how they're mm-hmm. feeling, things, difficulties that might arise.
3: So the folks who are truly with the Bridge program that are there helping, they've lived through this.
17: Yes. Everybody, all of us have had lived experience with substance use and mental health. And probably some of us have gone through the hospital there and got treatment or got connected to services that helped us get where we are today.
3: Wow. So the Bridge program with Hope Coalition has been here now for about 6 months.
17: Yep.
3: Something like that. How do you know when you're moving the needle? Understand what I'm asking?
17: Yes. So people stay connected with us once they leave the hospital. That's an important piece of this, and something that's very valuable is everybody at the hospital is amazing and mm-hmm. they all care so much, but they cannot walk outside with somebody. They can't follow up with somebody a week later.
3: If you're not in the unit itself, for lack of a better word,
17: yes.
3: there's no contact.
17: That's where the support is, right? People come to them. So with us, the idea is like, we're like 50% community based. So we are going to keep in touch with people. They come to us. They come to our recovery community center. They engage in our groups. They stay connected to us. And that is a very good sign because, you know, if they stay connected to the hospital, that means they keep going for whatever issue that they're having.
3: Right.
17: Yes. And we definitely see people come back less sometimes, which is great.
3: Yeah.
17: Yeah.
3: So if somebody goes into the PATH program and they don't know about this Bridge program, how do they get connected with someone?
17: So they won't go there without knowing about it because as soon as they talk to a social worker, that's one of the main things the social worker talks about. They explain to them what peer support is and then tell them that they have peer supports available if they want it. And so we don't see anybody that doesn't want to see us. So once they've encountered the social worker and they're interested, we go right up onto the unit and check on them.
3: Wow.
17: Yeah.
3: So this program did not exist?
17: No, not here.
3: Until around 6 months
17: here.
3: Ago.
17: So,
3: because you were doing the same kind of thing in Asheville for a bit before coming here, right?
17: Yeah, but we don't really have any true programs where there's peers in the hospital every day. In Western North Carolina.
3: Okay.
17: Yeah.
3: So there are peers both in the hospital and then there are peers that are out that are staying connected.
17: Yes. So we're both of those peers. So we're in the hospital and we're out in the community.
3: Right.
17: So we split our time. You know, we go up, check on and make that initial connection with people.

0: Yeah.
1: You know, it's, we really, not only can all of our focus be on other people's wellness, but we have to also focus on ours.
0: Right.
1: So very,
0: right.
1: Very, very important.
0: I can imagine that can swing both ways. One way is, I've been here. I can't do this again, which is why I'm helping.
1: Yes. Yeah. So some people, you know, when they struggle with substance use disorder, mental health, they don't want to be around it anymore. You know, they
0: sure.
1: want to get well and they want to move on with their lives.
0: Sure.
1: And then
0: sure.
1: some of us, for whatever reason, I don't know, maybe we care so much, we just want to go back. I know for me personally, it was just, I couldn't walk away from the people that I was suffering with. You know, it just didn't feel right to me. So I've always been drawn to go back and, you know, try to be who I needed.
0: Yeah.
1: That didn't exist.
0: So you did not, you did not experience that part of it.
1: No.
0: Wow.
1: No.
0: Wow. So you know what a difference that would have made for
1: Absolutely.
0: You, even though you've, you know, obviously you're doing well.
1: Yes. And it's so helpful to just, I think a lot of times, just somebody seeing us and knowing that we've been through it and that we're doing well.
0: Yeah.
1: Maybe they don't even want to know how sometimes. They just see that and it just gives them a little bit of a hope.
0: Yeah. That's the other thing I was just thinking. If you're someone who needs this program, this bridge program, you can see that there's light at the end of the tunnel.
1: Yes.
0: You can see that
1: yes.
0: you're not the only person that's ever been there. And you can get out of this.
1: Which can be very inspiring.
0: Yeah.
1: And inspire a lot of hope when maybe you don't feel very much hope at that point in time.
0: What is the most important thing that we as a community need to know about this bridge program through Hope Coalition?
1: That it's important. People with substance use disorder and mental health struggles are still people. There's a lot of stigma around substance use and mental health, and if we could just show people a little bit of compassion and know that, like, in this small community specifically, there's so many people helping, and we're doing so much. We're giving up a lot to give all that we can to these people in the community and try to get them connected to services and just know that, like, there's a lot of people that care and there's a lot of people doing things.
0: It's so great to know that this service exists. I get the opportunity every year or so to speak with Reverend Anthony McMinn with the Rescue Mission.
1: Yes.
0: And he always starts it out by saying, Henderson County does not have a homeless problem. It has a drug problem.
1: Yes. Yeah. It all, you know, things all start with the substance use and the mental health, you know, and then a lot of other things come after that, and we have to address all of them.
0: Sure.
1: You know, like, I'm sure he says all the time, we can't just address the homelessness.
0: Right.
1: You know,
0: right.
1: you can't just get somebody off of the street. Sure, does that help? And does it help get them connected? And maybe they start looking at things differently. Yes, but all of the things.
0: Right.
1: You know, we have a whole person.
0: I want to remind folks, you're listening to Local Focus, powered by Stoller Power Solutions. 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Mark, one last question for you. What can we as a community do to help support this program?
1: Support all of your local nonprofits. Support Hope Coalition.
0: Yeah.
1: Donate, volunteer, anything that you can do. If you know somebody that's struggling with their substance use, give us a call. You can reach out to me at 828-730-0790. And I'll happily talk to anybody that's struggling.
0: Sure, sure. If we know somebody who's been through that path and has come through the other side and we think, wow, this would be a really good person to help with this program, is that some way we can reach out to you also?
1: Absolutely,
0: yeah. I'm sure you probably need as many of those as you can get.
1: Yes. And our website is elementsofhope.org.
0: Elementsofhope.org.
1: Yes.
0: Great. Thank you. Thank you. Mark, thank you for what you're doing. Glad to have you here.
1: Appreciate it.
0: And this is just one of those many times we interview someone with a nonprofit where we say, I hope you work yourself out of a job.
1: Absolutely.
0: And I'm sure you feel the same way.
1: That's the goal.
0: That's what we're hoping for. Mark, thank you so much. Once again, you can find out more about this by going to elementsofhope.org. Say that phone number again, if you would.
1: 828-730-0790.
0: Fantastic. Mark, thank you. What a pleasure.
1: Thank you.
0: What a pleasure. 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

Oh boy, Stevie Winwood and the Spencer Davis Group. I'm a Man. Here on the queue, let's squeeze in this request that came in from our handy dandy fancy schmancy app just a bit ago. It's the Marshall Tucker Band.

0: Hey, Mark, when I say best in town, you say...
1: Shine.
0: If I say reservations made easy, you say...
1: Shine.
0: If I say... You say...
1: Shine.
0: Seriously?
1: Yes, Paige, I am serious. I made a New Year's resolution this year.
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6: From the WTZQ Weather Department, this is Paul Speranza with your Thursday morning forecast. Earlier this morning, we got some clouds, maybe some patchy fog out there. Otherwise, we're looking for a partly cloudy day. It's going to be warm, it's going to be humid. As we get into the afternoon hours, an isolated shower storm is possible. Temperatures getting up into the lower 80s, a northwest wind averaging under 10. Into the evening hours, an isolated shower or storm. So it's partly cloudy, mild 60.
1: Thank you, Paul. 9:32 in the morning, and we are at 73 degrees here at the little radio station Farmhouse. Boy, what a morning we have had. Just a reminder that Paige has not been here this morning because just getting some rest. The IAM auction and fundraising dinner is tonight, and it starts a little early. Starting at 5 p.m., Izzy will be joining us with that. So, because today is Theme Thursday, because she knows how popular it is, Theme Thursday will be at 3 p.m. today, beginning at 3 p.m. instead of beginning at 4 p.m. Typically, it goes from 4 to 5, but Izzy's got to be at the event. So, it will be from 3 until 4 instead. All righty? So, get that. Just a small little schedule adjustment for today. So Theme Thursday and On the Run at Izzy will begin at 3 p.m. this afternoon. All righty. Here are the Beatles.

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0: Marilyn May and Ed Ames. Yep, think summer because it's going to be here before you know it. That is the truth. Hey, once again, a reminder that Theme Thursday will go on this afternoon, but it will be at 3 p.m. instead of 4 p.m. Izzy has somewhere to be. Five-ish. So Theme Thursday will go on. We know how popular it is, but it will begin at 3 p.m. this afternoon instead of 4 p.m. All righty. Well, looks like that's going to wrap it up for me this morning. Many of you I will see tonight at the IAM dinner and auction fundraiser. Look forward to seeing you all there. Congratulations to Lisa for scoring trivia today. What was the name of the American spacecraft in 2001, A Space Odyssey? Discovery 1. Canada, keep it today. Bruce Willis's Respect Yourself from 1980, well, we'll call it 87. That was a keep. It was a keeper. Thank you so much to Carrie O'Kane, our host of Broadly Speaking, A History and Stories of the French Broad River Valley, and Will and Lynn Penny from Penny Insurance, recent sponsors of the program, for joining us this morning just after 8. That was great fun. Did you hear our joke of the day this morning? Why don't scientists trust atoms? Because they make up everything. Hey, thank you to Mark Polinsky for coming in today. He's the new program director for the new Bridge program with Hope Coalition. Great work that they're doing. You can find out more about that by going to elementsofhope.org. And a huge thank you to Stoller Power Solutions for powering Local Focus. Happy birthday today to Dave Adams, Don Bryant, Aaron Raxter, Courtney Justice, and Marquita Thomas. If you see those folks, make sure you wish them a happy, happy, happy day. All righty? All righty, folks. It is all but 10 o'clock and time for news. Paul Sprenz is next. Live extended weather forecast coming up at noon. All righty? All right, folks. When you get a chance today, feed and water those birds. They're hungry right now. And take a moment to do something nice for somebody. All right? It's easier than you think. Have a super-de-duper great day. We'll see you bright and early tomorrow, Friday morning, on the radio.
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4: ABC News, I'm Sherry Preston. The price of oil is up again this morning amid more hostilities in the Middle East. That is a key inflation gauge. Shows inflation accelerated in April to the highest level in 3 years. The Commerce Department reporting inflation jumped to 3.8% in April compared to a year earlier, due mostly to the rising price of gas.
5: Senate Majority Leader John Thune in a radio interview said Republicans will need to focus on Americans' economic concerns ahead of November's election. Those concerns, backed by new data showing food insecurity in the U.S. now worse than during the height of the COVID pandemic.
4: ABC Sophie Flay. The Justice Department has opened an investigation into whether E. Jean Carroll, the longtime advice columnist who said Donald Trump sexually assaulted her in a Manhattan department store 30 years ago, lied during the course of civil litigation against the president, according to a person familiar with the matter. Australia is suing U.S. company 3M over forever chemicals. This is ABC News. ABC News has learned that the Coast Guard is preparing to send divers to search the Bahamas for Lynette Hooker, the Michigan woman missing since early April.
5: Her husband, Brian, told authorities she fell off their dinghy during a storm as they were returning to their sailboat. He described the moment to our Victor Okendo.
6: The wind blew us apart so fast that I think she tried to swim back to the sailboat, back to our sailboat.
5: But now officials claim GPS data recovered from Brian's electronic devices does not match what he told investigators.
4: ABC's Hannah Batah. Locals and tourists are coping with that extreme heat wave that's been blanketing Europe for almost a week now. American Jose Abrego with a rather unconventional cooling option in Paris.
7: Well, champagne's a really good way to deal with the heat, but also we're from Los Angeles, so we're used to the hot weather.
4: The Eiffel Tower and other popular tourist sites putting misting stations in place and trying to air condition elevators to keep visitors from passing out in the heat. Sherry Preston, ABC News.
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13: From the WTZQ Weather Department, this is Paul Speranza with your Thursday morning forecast. Early this morning, we got some clouds, maybe some patchy fog out there. Otherwise, we're looking for a partly cloudy day. It's going to be warm. It's going to be humid. As we get into the afternoon hours, an isolated shower storm is possible. Temperatures getting up into the lower 80s, a northwest wind averaging under 10. Into the evening hours, an isolated shower or storm. Otherwise, partly cloudy, mild 60.

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9: From the WTZQ Weather Department, this is Paul Speranza with your Thursday morning forecast. Earlier this morning, we got some clouds, maybe some patchy fog out there. Otherwise, we're looking for a partly cloudy day. It's going to be warm. It's going to be humid. As we get into the afternoon hours, an isolated shower storm is possible. Temperatures getting up into the lower 80s, a northwest wind averaging under 10. Into the evening hours, an isolated shower or storm. Otherwise, partly cloudy, mild.

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0: Mm-hmm. A beagle.
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3: ABC News, I'm Sherry Preston. The Pentagon accuses Iran of ceasefire violations after Kuwait came under a missile attack. It's the latest flare-up of fighting threatening ongoing ceasefire negotiations. Inflation up in April, personal spending down.
4: The drop was not dramatic, about a tenth of a percent from month to month. At the same time, personal spending rose by about $114 billion. The major driver of the increase, according to federal data, was the soaring cost of energy, specifically gasoline, which was up nearly 29%.
3: ABC's Jim Ryan. The Supreme Court has ruled in favor of a black death row inmate from Mississippi who claims there was racial bias in the makeup of the jury that convicted him for his role in the killing of a grocery store owner. There was only one black juror on the case. Overwhelming favorite Jannik Sinner is out of the French Open in the second round. His 30-match winning streak broken amid searing heat. France, one of several European countries battling an extreme heat wave. This is ABC News. One of the most well-known animals at the Bronx Zoo in New York is no more.
5: Happy, the Asian elephant, had been at the Bronx Zoo for nearly 50 years and became world famous in 2005 when researchers discovered she could recognize herself in a mirror, a rare sign of self-awareness seen only in a handful of species. But Happy's life also sparked debate. Animal rights groups fought in court to have her moved to a sanctuary, arguing that elephants don't belong in city zoos. New York's highest court ultimately ruled against that effort. The zoo says Happy was euthanized after her health sharply declined in recent weeks. She was 55. Dave Packer, ABC News, New York.
3: Brazil is set to join other Latin American countries as its lower house approves a constitutional amendment establishing a 40-hour, 5-day work week. Currently, Brazilians work 5 8-hour days, but then also work another 4 hours on a sixth day. This bill would end that 6-day work week and actually give people 2 days off. Sherry Preston, ABC News.
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5: From the WTCQ Weather Department, this is Paul Speranza with your Thursday morning forecast. Early this morning, we got some clouds, maybe some patchy fog out there. Otherwise, we're looking for a partly cloudy day. It's going to be warm. It's going to be humid. As we get into the afternoon hours, an isolated shower storm is possible. Temperatures getting up into the lower 80s, a northwest wind averaging under 10. Into the evening hours, an isolated shower or storm. Otherwise, partly cloudy.

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4: From the WTZQ Weather Department, this is Paul Speranza with your Thursday morning forecast. Earlier this morning, we got some clouds, maybe some patchy fog out there. Otherwise, we're looking for a partly cloudy day. It's going to be warm. It's going to be humid. As we get into the afternoon hours, an isolated shower storm is possible. Temperatures getting up into the lower 80s, a northwest wind averaging under 10. Into the evening hours, an isolated shower or storm, so it's partly cloudy, mild 60.

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2: Sherry Preston, a new report from the Commerce Department shows inflation rising at a 3.8% rate from a year ago at this time. The price of gas, groceries, clothing, and electricity all up. Another new economic report, this from the New York Fed, shows how much some are struggling as others continue getting richer. ABC's Rebecca Jarvis takes a look.
3: Some of the financial pain is masked by the growing wealth in this country, which is brought on by a booming stock market and increasing home values. Those Americans who own stocks and homes, they feel richer and they're spending still, and that's propping up the economy, while millions of Americans are struggling just to afford food after years of inflation and now those rising gas prices.
2: Gas prices up as a result of the war in Iran, which started 3 months ago. The ceasefire on shaky ground as U.S. strikes Iranian targets and Iran fires on Kuwait. 16 students killed during a fire at a boarding school in Kenya. This is ABC News. Millions of young adults, many who've just gotten their college degrees, are finding themselves on the outs when it comes to jobs, and many of them are blaming AI, says ABC's Chuck Sievertson.
4: The overall jobless rate may be 4.2%, but that surges to 5.6% for recent college graduates, according to New York Federal Reserve data. Some tech leaders warn that artificial intelligence could wipe out many low-level positions, often taken by recent grads. A Stanford University report last year said workers aged 22 to 25 in positions disrupted by AI, like customer service and software development, suffered a 16% decline in employment compared to experienced employees.
2: The Justice Department launching an investigation into E. Jean Carroll, the woman who won a $5 million civil judgment against Donald Trump for sexual assault that she says happened 30 years ago. The president says he has been invited by New York Knicks owner James Dolan to watch the Knicks in their NBA Finals next month at Madison Square Garden. I'm Sherry Preston, ABC News.
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11: And GNB Energy brings us Paul Speranza's live extended noon forecast here on the Q. Hey, Paul, it's a nice day so far over here at the radio station. Lots of sunshine and up to 77 degrees.
12: Yes, Izzy, great weather, and got a couple more opportunities for some rain before the end of the month, which will just add on to those rain buckets out there. But here's the rain totals that we got yesterday, and some places got rain, some places didn't get rain, and I didn't get anything for a change at my location, but that's why when you have an observation program, one number doesn't fit everybody, where you would say, well, I didn't get any rain, so you didn't get any rain, but it doesn't work that way. So starting with the ones that ended at midnight, last night, was Joe Hensky in the western part of Edneyville had only a mere 0.02 of rain. Mike Ford there in Flat Rock ended up with 0.63. Rocco Speranza, he even had less than Joe down in Saluda, only had 0.01. Miss Joyce there in the eastern part of Edneyville, 3,800. Miss Dolores there in Beaumont Estates on Canuga Road, 300. And Robert Stepp, right smack on the Continental Divide, 4,600. And the ones that ended this morning at 6 a.m., Robert McClurton on North Gregory Road, 1,300. And Mark at the Studios ended up with 200. And basically speaking, you got a nice afternoon shaping up. Sunshine, the partly cloudy, mixed sun and clouds, the changeable skies out there. You're going to see a nice breeze out of the northwest averaging under 10, and you may see an isolated shower or storm possibly. Can't rule it out completely, but doesn't look really promising out there. And temperatures at least in the low 80s, and if we could get some more breaks with that sunshine out there, you might even see a mid-80 popping up. And then tonight, again, maybe an isolated shower, isolated storm, otherwise partly cloudy, mild by the morning, only pushing 60. As we look ahead to Friday, looks like we're going to start off with some sun, but we'll have more clouds rolling in as the day progresses. And again, late in the day, maybe an isolated shower or storm, temperatures in the upper 70s, nudging 80 degrees. Saturday, looks like if you're going to be doing anything on Saturday, do it in the morning. You'll have a lot of clouds coming in from Friday night during the first half of Saturday. Our system comes in during the afternoon with showers on and off throughout that time frame. And temperatures will be a little bit cooler, but seasonable in the middle 70s. You're going to have clouds lingering Saturday night and probably have basically a cloudy day on Sunday. A lot of clouds with temperatures in the upper 60s to near 70. Then we get our next impulse coming in on the timing. Remember, this is Thursday at lunchtime, and we're already going into Sunday evening, and that would be the last day of the month. That if that system gets in here on time, we will have more showers developing Sunday night. Temperatures right around 60 degrees. Monday morning, maybe some clouds, maybe an early shower. If that breaks up in time, we'll see mixed sun and clouds and partly cloudy and changeable skies. But by the afternoon again on Monday, our next system comes in. That'll be good news because after that, we got some great weather if we don't see moisture coming up from Florida, from all that tropical moisture that's going to be moving across the state there. But increasing clouds on Monday afternoon with some showers, upper 70s to 80. As we get into Tuesday, a beautiful day, lots of sunshine, temperatures right about seasonable. Remember, we're in June now. The temperature's in the upper 70s. Wednesday, Thursday, and Friday, sunny to partly cloudy skies each day. And depending on which day you're looking at or that 72-hour period, mid to upper 70s. So with that, I'm going to pass it back to Izzy. You all have a great afternoon. Be safe, and we'll see you later on. And Izzy is back to you at the studio.
11: 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That was Paul Speranza with his live extended noon forecast here on theCUBE, brought to you by GMB Energy. 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Stay tuned in. Coming up here in just a few minutes, it is the rerun of this morning's episode of Broadly Speaking with Carrie O'Kane. And then I will be back with you this afternoon for On the Run. It is a short show today. We are all getting out of here a little bit early to head over to the IAM event going on tonight. So I'll be signing off at 4:30 today. That being said, I know how much you guys love Theme Thursday, and I love Theme Thursday as well, so I wanted to make sure I still fit that in, so I'm going to be starting it promptly when the show starts at 3 o'clock today. So make sure you tune in on time so that you catch Theme Thursday from 3 to 4, and I will still have a pre-recorded Live at 5 for you later on this evening, as well as Paul Speranza's forecast at 5:30. So that's the slight change in today's schedule. So with that, oh, also one more thing. If you're making lunch or dinner plans today, make sure you head on over to Harry's and Piggy's. They got their hickory smoked rib plate as their special. The plate comes with two sides and a bread. 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A 16-ounce drink is included, and the cost is just $12, including tax. That's Harry's and Piggy's, open for dine-in or call 692-1995 to order takeout. Harry's and Piggy's open until 7 p.m. tonight, located at 102 Duncan Hill Road, right across from Lowe's. I'll be back with you at 3 p.m. with Theme Thursday. I'll see you at that time. Here is Mel and Tim starting all over again on theCUBE.

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2: 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In our assisted services, we have customized care so that we will get a care plan directed just specifically to what your needs are. 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I am so gratified when I'll get a call from a family member who came to us when they were moving in their loved one, and they were just so riddled with anxiety, and then a month later they'll call me and they'll say, why did we wait so long to do this?
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6: From the WTCQ Weather Department, this is Paul Speranza with your Thursday afternoon forecast. Partly cloudy, mixed sun and clouds, changeable skies this afternoon. It definitely will be warm out there. Temperatures in the low to mid 80s. There's just a small chance of a stray late day shower storm in the area. Northwest winds will be averaging under 10. As we work into the evening hours, again, maybe a stray isolated shower storm. Otherwise, partly cloudy skies overnight. Mild by the morning, about 60 degrees.
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8: 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We were thrilled to learn that Penny Insurance is a new sponsor of this show. Penny Insurance is one of the oldest families-owned businesses in this region, celebrating over 95 years. I have known the Penny family my whole life. In fact, Bill Penny taught Sunday school to my sister at the Methodist Church on 6th Avenue. Across the street from the church is the Penny Insurance office. When my grandfather moved here in 1902 from Montgomery, Alabama to recover from malaria, He bought this house before building the Hunter Pharmacy at Main and Fifth Avenue in 1907. My grandmother arrived in Hendersonville the following year, 1903, with two sons, Harry and Forrest. Once here, grandmother had two more children, Charlie and Elizabeth. Elizabeth is my mother, born in 1916. This was my mother's home, where she was born, and a house where I spent endless days. Uncle Charlie and Aunt Caroline moved into this house after my grandmother's death in 1957. Mom was 20 years younger than her oldest brother. Probably because Mom's mother was exhausted, Mom got away with anything. She would take months off from school to accompany her mother to Florida in the winter. She would sneak out of her second-story bedroom at night and climb down the hemlock tree close to the house to go out on dates. Aunt Caroline would eventually sell the house to the Penny Insurance business in the late 1960s. I am so grateful that this house remains. It is so representative of the homes in town from the late 1900s. Much like the Waverly and Elizabeth Inn are indicative of the local boarding houses. This beautiful period architecture piece are mostly gone. We must preserve the ones that remain. As a child, my Aunt Caroline would have breakfast prepared on Sunday mornings in the Hunter House. I remember the sounds of the percolator and the smells of fresh coffee and bacon. Mom was always coaxing me to go to church with her. Occasionally, I had to throw her a bone and join her. Many times, I would enter the church. Mom would head to her classroom upstairs. I would head towards my classroom downstairs, bypass the room, then pass through the sanctuary, exiting onto Church Street. I would settle down at Aunt Caroline's house to read the Sunday paper and drink coffee with heavy cream. Caroline would cover for me. When Mom arrived, she would ask how Sunday school was. My response was usually, same as usual. Before Mom passed away in 2009, I told her this story. She just laughed. I'm sure this reminds her of stunts she had pulled. Through the years, Penny Insurance has observed many changes to our area. There was a period when there was an extraordinary number of fires in the community. Bill Penny would be called out in the middle of the night to observe or investigate. Bill covered the insurance policies for the county schools. About 1970, fires occurred almost weekly, mostly at churches and schools. The frequency was so serious that Governor Bob Scott deployed the National Guard to protect schools and local parishioners guarded churches at night. These events even reached the pages of the New York Times. According to Bill Penny, the perpetrator was turned in by his wife. James Robert Arrowwood's wife had to work the late shift one night. Mr. Arrowwood had taken his daughter with him to the Flat Rock School. His daughter was asleep in the back seat of the car, or so Mr. Arrowwood thought. The daughter observed the arsonist, whereupon she told her mother. James Robert Arrowwood was found guilty of arson. Multiple fires occurred in Flat Rock, Balfour, Fruitland, and Hillendale schools. Judge Sam Ervin Jr., son of Senator Ervin, presided over the trial. According to Bill Penny, Judge Ervin sentenced Mr. Arrowwood to 20 years at the state penitentiary to work in the furnace room, a fitting place for a pyromaniac. Judge Ervin and Senator Ervin both had incredible wit. The Penny family arrived here from Wilmington in about 1912. Bill's grandfather, William Franklin Penny, ran a clothing store on Main Street called Brenner Penny Department Store. It was on the west side of Main Street between 3rd and 4th Avenues and burned down in 1929 under suspicious circumstances. Arson could not be verified. Bill's father, William Burbank Penny, became a lawyer and seminarian. Bill's uncle Earl started the insurance business in 1931. Bill chose to follow his uncle's insurance business. Bill's son, Will Penny, is also a great friend and is now running the business that Earl Penny began and Bill Penny expanded. Will returned from California to take over Penny Insurance in 1994. Prior to Will's return, he acted in Hollywood and at the Flat Rock Playhouse. Will received a call from Robin Farquhar asking Will to help with a Burt Reynolds production at the Playhouse. Within days, Will was working with Burt Reynolds, Dom DeLuise, and Charles Nelson Reilly. Will's future wife, Lynn Llewellyn, was also working with the Burt Reynolds Theater in Jupiter, Florida. Lynn came to Flat Rock accompanying the vaudeville actress June Havoc and was staying at Jim and Cozy Marshall's house on Canoga Road when Will and Lynn first met. June Havoc is the younger sister of Gypsy Rose Lee. Lynn's father is Doug Llewellyn of the TV show People's Court. And more importantly, Mr. Llewellyn is a major Hollywood producer with some of the highest-rated productions of all time, including Return of the Titanic with Telly Savalas in 1987 and the opening of Al Capone's Vault with Geraldo Rivera in 1986. The Llewellyns now live in Flat Rock. The Penny family and their business have substantial roots in this area and have been vital to the improvement of this area for over a century. We wish to thank the Penny Insurance business for their sponsorship, but more importantly, for their commitment and support to our wonderful community. So thank you for joining us today on Broadly Speaking, a history and stories of the French Broad River Valley.
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2: ABC News, I'm Michelle Franzen. The ceasefire between the U.S. and Iran growing more fragile with each day, with no deal in sight. Each side now accusing the other of violating the truth. ABC's Ian Panel is in Jerusalem with more.
3: The truth is, this was the second round of strikes in about 48 hours. Certainly second round that we've seen this week. You've also got escalation by Israel north of the border inside Lebanon, where there's supposed to be another ceasefire in place. And that's what everyone's talking about. Accusing each other of violations of the ceasefire, and meanwhile, no progress towards this interim agreement.
2: Treasury Secretary Scott Bessent today announcing new sanctions against Iran, this time the agency controlling passage through the Strait of Hormuz. The continued blockade driving up oil and gas prices worldwide, with two new economic reports showing Americans are struggling with inflation on food, groceries, and rent. Another report from the New York Fed showing more Americans are dealing with hunger at levels higher than seen in the pandemic. This is ABC News. Sources say the Coast Guard is now asking permission to send divers to new areas of the Bahamas in the search for Lynette Hooker. The Michigan woman has been missing since early April.
4: Her husband, Brian, told authorities she fell off their dinghy during a storm as they were returning to their sailboat. He described the moment to our Victor Okendo.
5: The wind blew us apart so fast that I think she tried to swim back to the sailboat, back to our sailboat.
4: But now officials claim GPS data recovered from Brian's electronic devices does not match what he told investigators.
2: ABC's Hannah Batta. Former First Lady Jill Biden says she was worried that then-President Joe Biden might have been drugged ahead of his widely criticized 2024 debate with President Trump. Details of her upcoming memoir shared by The Atlantic the day after CBS News released part of an interview with the former First Lady, saying that she also thought that Biden was having a stroke at the time. Michelle Franzen, ABC News.
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12: From the WTCQ Weather Department, this is Paul Spranza with your Thursday afternoon forecast. Partly cloudy, mixed sun and clouds, changeable skies this afternoon. It definitely will be warm out there. Temperatures in the low to mid-80s. There's just a small chance of a stray late-day shower storm in the area. Northwest winds will be averaging under 10. As we work into the evening hours, again, maybe a stray isolated shower storm. Otherwise, partly cloudy skies overnight. Mild by the morning, about 60 degrees.

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3: From the WTCQ Weather Department, this is Paul Speranza with your Thursday afternoon forecast. Partly cloudy, mixed sun and clouds, changeable skies this afternoon. It definitely will be warm out there. Temperatures in the low to mid 80s. There's just a small chance of a stray late day shower storm in the area. Northwest winds will be averaging under 10. As we work into the evening hours, again, maybe a stray isolated shower storm. Otherwise, partly cloudy skies overnight. Mild by the morning, about 60 degrees.

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3: ABC News, I'm Michelle Franzen. American and Iranian negotiators believe they've arrived at a draft agreement to formally extend the ceasefire and gradually open the Strait of Hormuz. That according to two U.S. officials and another source with knowledge of negotiations. It still needs final approval from President Trump and Iran's supreme leader, though. Gas Buddy's Patrick DeHaan says relief for soaring gas prices, meantime, can't come soon enough.
4: A lot of this is really contingent on developments. Continues to be very difficult to predict exactly how the U.S. and Iran situation will unfold. For now, nine states where gas prices have fallen back below the $4 a gallon mark, but we still could go higher the longer the strait continues to be closed. In fact, we anticipate the summer average for gasoline could be $4.80 a gallon.
3: It comes as new reports show Americans are struggling on monthly costs with inflation at a three-year high. In Colorado, Vice President J.D. Vance delivering remarks at the Air Force Madison Academy commencement today, saying AI will change the future of warfare. This is ABC News. An ABC News investigation focusing on actions by law enforcement against defendants accused of making wagers on those so-called betting sites and prediction markets who may have inside information on an outcome. ABC's Aaron Kutursky says the government regulating body, the Commodity Futures Trading Commission, may be short-staffed to handle more cases.
5: Until yesterday, the only case the commission has brought this year involves the U.S. Special Forces soldier who took part in the military raid that ousted Nicolas Maduro from Venezuela and bet on it using Polymarket. Van Dyke has pleaded not guilty. Staffing at the commission's enforcement division is down at least 25%, due in part to cuts implemented by Elon Musk's Doge.
3: Yesterday, a Google employee arrested and charged for using Polymarket to place a bet on confidential search data. A first-of-its-kind drug for hepatitis B is now being called a functional cure by researchers, and it could let some patients stop treatment without showing signs of the dangerous liver virus. Michelle Franzen, ABC News.
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12: From the WTZQ Weather Department, this is Paul Speranza with your Thursday afternoon forecast. Partly cloudy, mixed sun and clouds, changeable skies this afternoon. It definitely will be warm out there. Temperatures in the low to mid 80s. There's just a small chance of a stray late day shower storm in the area. Northwest winds will be averaging under 10. As we work into the evening hours, again, maybe a stray isolated shower storm. Otherwise, partly cloudy skies overnight. Mild by the morning, about 60 degrees.

been spotted with a Big Mac on my breath. Stumbling into a Colonel Sanders with a face as white as death. I'm afraid someday they'll find me just stretched out on my bed with a handful of Pringles potato chips.

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7: From the WTCQ Weather Department, this is Paul Speranza with your Thursday afternoon forecast. Partly cloudy, mixed sun and clouds, changeable skies this afternoon. It definitely will be warm out there. Temperatures in the low to mid 80s. There's just a small chance of a stray late day shower storm in the area. Northwest winds will be averaging under 10. As we work into the evening hours, again, maybe a stray isolated shower storm. Otherwise, partly cloudy skies overnight. Mild by the morning, about 60 degrees.

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2: ABC News, I'm Michelle Franz, and a possible draft to extend the ceasefire deal between the U.S. and Iran has been reached, along with the reopening of the Strait of Hormuz, according to two U.S. officials and another source with knowledge of negotiations, but it still needs final approval from President Trump and Iran's supreme leader. The Commerce Department showing inflation is now at a three-year high due to the ongoing conflict with Iran. A separate report finds more people are going hungry, including a growing number of children and minorities. ABC's Rebecca Jarvis has details.
3: 10% of households surveyed in February said they didn't have enough food or their kids had to miss meals. That is more than double what we saw in mid-2020. And remember, back then it was the pandemic.
2: The growing Ebola outbreak in Central Africa prompting the Trump administration to set up a 50-bed facility in Kenya for any Americans who face quarantine due to the Ebola outbreak. And tennis favorite Jannik Sinner out of the French Open, his 30-match winning stretch broken amid dangerous heat across Europe. This is ABC News. California Governor Gavin Newsom officially endorsing L.A. Mayor Karen Bass in the city's mayoral race.
4: Current L.A. Mayor Karen Bass, along with her former ally turned opponent Nithya Raman and former reality TV star Spencer Pratt, are locked in a very tight battle for L.A. mayor, according to a new UC Berkeley L.A. Times poll. The poll finding 26% of likely voters support Bass, 25% Raman, and 22% Spencer Pratt. His campaign has been focused on wildfire recovery. If no one candidate gets 50% of the vote next week, then the top two head to the general election in November. Alex Stone, ABC News, Los Angeles.
2: Former First Lady Jill Biden giving interviews for her new book, saying she was worried then-President Joe Biden might have been drugged ahead of his widely criticized 2024 debate with President Trump. Details of her upcoming memoir shared by The Atlantic coming a day after CBS News released part of an interview with the former First Lady, saying she also thought he was having a stroke at the time. Michelle Franzen, ABC News.
0: Indeed presents hires you can't afford to get wrong, like a hospitality manager at a five-star hotel.
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14: From the WTZQ Weather Department, this is Paul Speranza with your Thursday afternoon forecast. Partly cloudy, mixed sun and clouds, changeable skies this afternoon. It definitely will be warm out there. Temperatures in the low to mid 80s. There's just a small chance of a stray late day shower storm in the area. Northwest winds will be averaging under 10. As we work into the evening hours, again, maybe a stray isolated shower storm. Otherwise, partly cloudy skies overnight. Mild by the morning, about 60 degrees.
15: All righty, listen up. We've got a slick one. Goes by the name of Izzy. Oh, she's fast-talking, quick-witted, and musical. Oh, very musical. She's a DJ, which means she's got a voice that sounds 10 feet tall, but let me be perfectly clear, she is not. She's every bit of 5 feet tall and on the run. Oh, and one more thing, she's blonde.
5: Hello and happy Thursday.
13: you're having an amazing day so far. My name's Izzy Hughes. I'm your host on this crazy wild radio chase we call On the Run here on WTZQ. It's nice to see some sunshine today. We've had a nice breeze over here. Overall, just been a beautiful break from that rain earlier this week. We'll be hearing all about the weather, though, here in just a couple of hours. But I'm not going to waste too much time here at the top of the show because this is a shorter show than what we would normally do. I am jetting out of here in a little bit to go over to the Compassion in Action IAM event over at Kenmere. Super excited to be over there tonight. The radio station will be representing over there, so we're all excited to be part of that event. So with that, though, I will be wrapping things up at 4:30 today instead of the normal 5:30. Don't worry, though. I did program a live at 5, and I also have Paul Speranza still will be doing his normal forecast at 5:30 as well. So that will remain the same. What will be different, though, is instead of starting themed Thursday at 4 o'clock like we typically do, we're going to go ahead and jump right into themed Thursday. I wanted to make sure we still got one in this week. This is one of my favorite segments that I do. I probably say that about all of them, but I really do love putting together this segment. I know you guys have a lot of fun with it, so I didn't want a week to go by without doing it. So we're going to go ahead and do that here in the 3 o'clock hour. I will have a little bit of time during the last half hour of the 4 o'clock hour to possibly squeeze in a request or two. So if you do have something you want to hear, you can go ahead and send it on over to me and I'll try to get it up for you during the last half hour of the show. But of course, this is going to work the same way Theme Thursday normally does. No requests during this hour unless somebody guesses it early on, at which case I'll take requests that have to do with the theme. You can play in one of two ways. You can either give me a call here at the studio at 698-1605, or you can send me a message through the WTZQ app if you think you know what the theme is. I guess I should also say, if this happens to be your first Theme Thursday, welcome. Thanks for being here. The way this works is pretty self-explanatory. For the next hour, all the songs I play will be connected by some theme. It either has to do with the songs themselves, it may have to do with the artists, but there is one connecting theme for all the songs that I play in the next hour, and it's your job to guess what that theme is. And if you are the first to guess it, there is a prize pack waiting for you here at the studio. All right, so again, you can play in one of two ways. Give me a call at 698-1605 or send me a message through the app. You can guess as many times as you would like. The only thing I do ask is if you have won Theme Thursday in the last 30 days, or if there is some reason why you wouldn't be able to pick up these gift cards in the next month or so, maybe you're listening from out of town. Thanks so much for being here. We appreciate you tuning in. It's happened before where our winner has happened to be somebody living out in Colorado and they've not been able to come and pick up these gift cards. So if that happens to be you, you are still welcome to play along. You'll still get bragging rights if you're the first one to get it right, but I would like to be able to spread the wealth with these gift cards and make sure whoever wins them is able to use them. So those are my only two rules with the winner. Otherwise, play to your heart's content. And I'm going to go ahead and move out of the way here so that we can get going. One last helpful hint before we start. Almost all of the songs that I will play today will be on the recently played widget, which is located on the front page of the WTZQ app and the front page of the WTZQ website. So if you need to step away from the radio for a few minutes, or if you ever join us like partway through Theme Thursday, just remember you can always go back and check out that recently played widget, but I'll do my best to remind you throughout the hour as well. Without further ado, here is your first song for Themed Thursday.

All right, so there is your first song for Theme Thursday. Of course, that was Al Green, Let's Stay Together. Here is your next song for Theme Thursday. If you think you already know what it is after two songs, you are welcome to give me a call here at the studio at 698-1605 or send me a message through the WTZQ app. Here is your next song for Themed Thursday.

0: All right, we have one guest come in so far, and it's unfortunately not the theme that I'm looking for, although I'm sure, given how popular these two songs are, it's true. The guess was that these are songs that have been used in movies. Not quite the guess that I'm looking for or the theme I'm looking for, so we're going to take a quick break here, and when we come back, I will play some more songs for Theme Thursday. 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
0: Again, the guesses that we've had so far have been movies or songs in movies. And then over the break, I had a guess of Pulp Fiction. Neither are quite the theme that I'm looking for, so we're going to keep playing here. If you think you know what it is, give me a call at 698-1605, or you can send me a message through the WTZQ app. Remember, you can guess as many times as you would like. Here is the next song for Theme Thursday. If you're just joining us, before the break, I played Let's Stay Together by Al Green and Green Onions by Booker T and the MGs. Here is your next song for Themed Thursday.

Carl Perkins, Honey Don't. That's the next song for Theme Thursday. Of course, before that was Green Onions, Booker T and the MGs, and Let's Stay Together by Al Green. We had another guest come in. Unfortunately, still not what I'm looking for. The guests we've received so far have been songs from movies, Pulp Fiction, and Boogie Woogie themed. None of those are quite it, so we're going to keep chugging right along here. If you think you know what it is, give me a call at 698-1605 or send me a message through the WTZQ app. If nobody's guessed it after this song and the ad break after, I will give you a hint. Here's your next song for Theme Thursday.

0: All right, we had a few more guesses come in. Still, nobody's gotten it quite yet. So far, the guesses I've received have been songs that have been in movies, Pulp Fiction, Boogie Woogie themed, Green, and songs about new relationships. None of those are quite it. So we're going to take a quick break here. And if nobody guesses it during the break, I will give you a hint. So far, the songs I played so far, a lot of so far's in there, are Let's Stay Together by Al Green, Green Onions by Booker T and the MGs, Honey Don't by Carl Perkins, and Baby by Carla Thomas. Gonna take a quick break, and I'll be right back. 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
1: 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We have reports of a noise complaint. 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
13: From the WTCQ Weather Department, this is Paul Speranza with your Thursday afternoon forecast. Partly cloudy, mixed sun and clouds, changeable skies this afternoon. It definitely will be warm out there. Temperatures in the low to mid 80s. There's just a small chance of a stray late day shower storm in the area. Northwest winds will be averaging under 10. As we work into the evening hours, again, maybe a stray isolated shower storm. Otherwise, partly cloudy skies overnight. Mild by the morning, about 60 degrees.
0: All right, we didn't have any new guesses come in, so I will give you a hint for today's theme, and that hint is today's theme has to do with the artists, not the songs. In fact, the songs were chosen completely at random. I just chose songs by these particular artists that I like. They play no part of today's theme, so be putting your trivia caps on with the artists. So we're going to chug right along here. So far I've played Let's Stay Together by Al Green, Green Onions by Booker T and the MGs, Honey Don't by Carl Perkins, and Baby by Carla Thomas. None of these guesses that I've received so far had anything to do with the artists, so I'm not going to keep repeating them to save time. If you think you know what it is, give me a call at 698-1605 or send me a message through the WTZQ app. Here is your next song for themed Thursday. If I can get it to play. Here we go.

All right, we have one new guess. That was Motown Artists, which is probably technically kind of true. It's not exactly what I'm looking for, though. So we still have these gift cards up for grabs here at the studio. The songs I've played so far have been Isaac Hayes' theme from Shaft, Carla Thomas's Baby, Carl Perkins' Honey Don't, Booker T and the MG's Green Onions, and Al Green, Let's Stay Together. Here is your next song for Theme Thursday. If you think you know what it is, give me a call at 698-1605 or send me a message through the WTZQ app.

had another guest come in, and that was that all of the artists that I played today have been on Soul Train. Not quite what I'm looking for, although may very well be true. Also had the guests of artists, or Motown artists and Black Soul artists from the 60s. Y'all are sort of on the right track. Not quite, though. Keep guessing. Again, the hint I gave just a little bit ago is that today's theme has to do with the artists themselves, not these songs. So keep that in mind when you are thinking about what the theme might be. I'm going to play one more here before we get to our next break, at which point, if nobody's guessed after this song and the ad break after, I will give you one more hint. Here is your next song for Theme Thursday. If you think you know what it is, 698-1605 is the number you want to call, or you can message me through the app. And again, the songs we played so far have been Rufus Thomas's Walking the Dog, Isaac Hayes' theme from Shaft, Carla Thomas's Baby, Carl Perkins' Honey Don't, Booker T and the MG's Green Onions, and Al Green's Let's Stay Together. And here is the next song for Theme Thursday.

0: Congratulations. Oh, that startled me. Congratulations to Eddie, who correctly guessed the theme to today's Theme Thursday. However, he's a perfect example of why I always say at the top of the show, please let me know if you are listening in from out of town. Eddie from Chattanooga, thanks for tuning in to us here in the mountains. He correctly guessed today's theme. However, since he can't pick up these gift cards, I'm going to go ahead and let him have bragging rights. But we're going to keep playing here over the next little bit to see if anybody else can correctly guess the theme. So congrats to Eddie from Chattanooga. Thanks for listening and playing along. I now know that it is guessable. So I am going to take a quick break here. If nobody else has gotten it during the break, I'll give you one more hint here in just a few minutes. If you're just joining us, the songs I've played so far have been B.B. King's The Thrill Is Gone, Rufus Thomas's Walking the Dog, Isaac Hayes' theme from Shaft, Carla Thomas's Baby, Carl Perkins' Honey Don't, Booker T and the MG's Green Onions, and Al Green's Let's Stay Together. If you think you know what it is during the break, give me a call at 698-1605 or send me a message through the WTZQ app. And remember, today's theme has to do with the artists, not the song. I'll be right back.
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0: 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No new guesses, so I will go ahead and give you one last hint, and we've got time to squeeze in a couple more songs here. Today's theme not only has to do with the artists, but it has to do with the artist's origin. The songs I've played so far have been Rufus Thomas's Walking the Dog, B.B. King's The Thrill Is Gone, Isaac Hayes' theme from Shaft, Carla Thomas's Baby, Carl Perkins' Honey Don't, Booker T and the MG's Green Onions, and Al Green's Let's Stay Together. Again, the theme today has to do with the artist's origin. Here is the next song for Theme Thursday.

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1: Had a couple of guesses come in that were on the right track, just weren't totally accurate. I'm not even going to share with you what they are, because I feel like you guys are all getting very warm. So we're going to keep on here. And something tells me this next one may be the one that gives it away. Here is your next song for Theme Thursday. If you think you know what it is, give me a call here at 698-1605. The songs I've played so far, or actually I'm just going to tell you what the artists are that I've played so far, because like I said, it has to do with the artist, not the songs. I played Jerry Lee Lewis, B.B. King, Rufus Thomas, Isaac Hayes, Carla Thomas, Carl Perkins, Booker T and the MGs, and Al Green. Here is your next one. As a reminder, it has to do with the artists, and it has to do with their origin. Go on,

congratulations to Lance, who was our second winner of the day. Of course, Eddie from Chattanooga guessed it earlier on in the show, but I had a feeling that was going to be the one that gave it away, and it was. Today's theme was all artists hailing from Memphis, Tennessee. So you had, of course, Elvis Presley, Jerry Lee Lewis, Great Balls of Fire was the song I played, but Jerry Lee Lewis, B.B. King, Rufus Thomas, Isaac Hayes, Carla Thomas, Carl Perkins, Booker T and the MGs, and Al Green are all songs that Memphis, Tennessee hails as their own. I've got time to squeeze in one more song here before we get to the 4 o'clock hour. Again, we're wrapping up the show early today. I am heading out of here and going to wrap things up at 4:30 so that I can get over to the event for Interfaith Assistance Ministries at Kenmere. So with that said, I have a tiny bit of time to squeeze in some requests. I already had one come in that I'll be doing here in just a bit. But if there's something you would like to hear, send it on over to me. I'll try to get in a few before we wrap things up at 4:30. Again, congratulations to Eddie and to Lance, who both correctly guessed today's theme. They've got some gift cards waiting for them here at the studio. Here is Johnny Cash, another artist that Memphis, Tennessee claims is their own, Ring of Fire.

0: fire, the ring of fire.
1: Again, if you missed it, today's theme was artists that all hail from Memphis. Congratulations again to Eddie from Chattanooga, who correctly guessed it first, and Lance, our local winner of our gift cards. He's going to be receiving some treats from Mike's on Main and Sugarcane and Shepherd desserts. Thank you again to everybody who played along today. I hope you had fun. And again, I've got a tiny bit of time to squeeze in some requests here before we wrap things up a little early at 4:30. Don't worry, though. I still have a Live at 5 pre-recorded for you guys here in about an hour or so. And Paul Speranza will still be on at 5:30 for his extended evening forecast. I'm going to go ahead and make way for the ABC News and our top of the hour weather. And I'll be back with you here in just a few minutes. Don't go anywhere.
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5: I'm Michelle Franz, and American and Iranian negotiators believe they have arrived at a draft agreement to formally extend the ceasefire and gradually open the Strait of Hormuz. Treasury Secretary Scott Bessent, though, telling reporters it still needs final approval from President Trump and Iran's supreme leader. ABC's Karen Travers has more.
6: All of these things, of course, have been part of the discussions for weeks right now, and Bessent would not say why this agreement might be the one that pushes it over the finish line and does reach that final conclusion. At least to reopen things for 60 days for further negotiations.
5: The U.S. economy facing headwinds due to the war with Iran. The Commerce Department showing inflation is up to levels not seen in 3 years. Another report by the New York Fed highlights what analysts call a K-shaped economy. The Trump administration said setting up a 50-bed facility in Kenya for any Americans who will face quarantine due to the ongoing Ebola outbreak. That facility could open tomorrow. This is ABC News. The state of California suing the new owners of 23andMe for the data breach 3 years ago. The genealogy company acquired by a holdings company after going bankrupt in 2025.
7: In California's new lawsuit, Attorney General Rob Bonta claims a 2023 data breach at 23andMe affected close to 7 million users, and the 23andMe failed to protect its customers' data, ignoring known vulnerabilities in its system. The lawsuit is against a holdings company that now owns 23andMe after 23andMe went bankrupt last year. Bonta saying
8: it was consumers' sensitive personal information and data related to consumers' health.
7: Bonta alleges a breach became publicly known when the data of 1 million consumers was offered on the dark web. Alex Stone, ABC News, Los Angeles.
5: New evidence renewing the search for a Michigan woman in the Bahamas. Lynette Hooker disappeared after her husband Brian says she fell from their dinghy following a night out. The Coast Guard now says it wants to send a crew to search a new area. Michelle Franz in ABC News.
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15: From the WTZQ Weather Department, this is Paul Speranza with your Thursday afternoon forecast.
16: Partly cloudy, mixed sun and clouds, changeable skies this afternoon. It definitely will be warm out there. Temperatures in the low to mid 80s. There's just a small chance of a stray late day shower storm in the area. Northwest winds will be averaging under 10. As we work into the evening hours, again, maybe a stray isolated shower storm. Otherwise, partly cloudy skies overnight. Mild by the morning, about 60 degrees.

Welcome back to On the Run. The last half hour or so, just a second ago, I played a request that came in during the last hour. Smokey Robinson's Just to See Her. Again, we're wrapping things up here at 4:30 today because I got to bust over to Kenmere for their Compassion in Action event going on for, of course, IAM. Hopefully, I'll see some of you guys out there at this awesome event. I do have time to squeeze in a couple of requests, so if there is something you'd like to hear, get on over to me soon, because again, we are wrapping things up here at 4:30, but I do have time to squeeze in a few more songs, so if there's something you're itching to hear before we wrap things up, make sure you send that over to me. I think that's all I have for you here in this last half hour. Again, if you missed it, today's theme was artists that hail from Memphis. Congrats to Eddie and Lance, both got it today. Here is Sales and Cross.

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0: 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Suspect enjoys listening to true crime podcasts. So that's how she's evaded capture for so long.
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0: y'all. That's going to do it for me this afternoon. Thanks so much for joining me here on The Run, a little bit of a condensed edition of On The Run. We're excited to be repping the radio station over at IAM's Compassion in Action event here tonight, so I got to get moving. Hopefully I'll see some of you out there tonight at Kenmere. Make sure you stay tuned in, though. Still plenty of great programming coming up. I did pre-record a live at 5 for you this afternoon, so that's coming up here in about 35 minutes or so. And then Paul Speranza will have his normal extended evening forecast at 5:30 as well. Congrats once again to our winners of today's Theme Thursday. Eddie from Chattanooga and Lance, our local listener and winner of our gift cards, both correctly guessed today's theme, which was all artists that hail from Memphis, Tennessee. Tune in all day tomorrow, starting at 7 a.m. with The Breakfast Club with Mark and Paige. They, of course, have birthdays and trivia. They'll have their United Way moment, a local business spotlight, all kinds of fun stuff from 7 to 10 a.m. And then I'll be back with you tomorrow afternoon for On The Run. It is Feel Good Friday tomorrow. We're doing all upbeat songs to get us ready for the weekend. And then at 5 o'clock, we will make way for Local Artist Showcase, where I feature some of the best local talent Western North Carolina has to offer, and I let you know where they're playing this weekend here in town. You don't want to miss anything, so keep the dial tuned right here to the Q. With that, hope you have a great rest of your afternoon, and I will see you tomorrow at 3 p.m. On The Run. Night, y'all.
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8: From the WTZQ Weather Department, this is Paul Speranza with your Thursday evening forecast. Again, looks like a great night shaping up out there, so if you can, get out and enjoy it. Partly cloudy skies and temperatures by the morning getting down to around that 60, and you'll have a northeast wind averaging under 10. As we look ahead to Friday, another great day. partly cloudy. Again, late in the day, maybe an isolated stray shower storm. Temperatures right around 80 degrees.

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2: CNews, I'm Michelle Franz, and a possible draft to extend the ceasefire between the U.S. and Iran has been reached. Treasury Secretary Scott Bessent confirming that negotiating teams have made progress. That could include reopening the Strait of Hormuz. The president, though, and Iran's leader have not signed off. ABC's Karen Travers has more.
3: The big sticking point potentially still could be the issue of sanctions being lifted on Iran. The president was pretty clear yesterday in that cabinet meeting that he does not want to see that relief, but Bessent did not explicitly rule out that that was part of the discussions right now with Iran.
2: New data signals the economic strain for Americans due to the ongoing conflict with Iran and rising oil and gas prices. The Commerce Department figures show inflation is up 3.8% from this time last year. Health officials sounding the alarm on the Ebola outbreak. Africa's CDC says there are now 1,077 suspected cases and 246 suspected deaths in the Democratic Republic of Congo. This is ABC News. The Supreme Court today throwing out the conviction of a black death row inmate from Mississippi over claims of racial bias in the makeup of the jury.
4: By a 5-4 vote, the Supreme Court Thursday sided with Terry Pitchford, sentenced to death for the killing of a grocery store owner. He was 18 at the time. Though his friend fired the fatal shots, he was under 18 and ineligible for the death penalty. There was one black juror in a trial with similarities to that of another black man on Mississippi's death row, whose conviction the high court overturned 7 years ago. Doug Evans, a now retired prosecutor with a history of dismissing black jurors for discriminatory reasons, had excused four other black people.
2: ABC's Chuck Sievertson. In Florida, police in Vero Beach say the suspect in a double murder earlier this year has been found dead. Police say Jesse Ellis had been missing since March and last seen walking into the ocean by witnesses. He's accused of fatally shooting his estranged wife and another man in March. Michelle Franzen, ABC News.
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11: From the WTZQ Weather Department, this is Paul Sperenzen with your Thursday evening forecast. Again, looks like a great night shaping up out there, so if you can, get out and enjoy it. Partly cloudy skies and temperatures by the morning getting down to around that 60, and you'll have a northeast wind averaging under 10. As we look ahead to Friday, another great day, partly cloudy, again, late in the day, maybe an isolated stray shower storm, temperatures right around 80 degrees.
12: It is time for Live at 5 here on theCUBE, brought to you by the Salty Landing on Highway 64 in downtown Etowah. They are open today, and I'll be telling you about their specials here in just a bit, but I want to go ahead and introduce today's song. It was on this day in 1967 the association made their first TV appearance on the Smothers Brothers Comedy Hour. Here is a live performance from that TV appearance of Along Comes Mary.
6: In order to combat the sudden influx of machines into our society, you see before you this evening a machine of our own construction. 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In the center of the machine, we see a flexible rhythm generator known as rhythm guitar. On the other end of the machine, we see a transistorized flexible rhythm generator stamped Made in Japan. 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

Again, that was today's Live at 5. The Association on their first TV appearance on the Smothers Brothers Comedy Hour. That was Along Comes Mary. It was on this day in 1967 that performance took place. Live at 5 is brought to you every Monday through Thursday at this time by the Salty Landing on Highway 64 in downtown Etowah. They are open this weekend. If you go and visit them today, it's Catfish Thursday. Tomorrow, they got their ever-popular live Maine lobsters, and Saturday and Sunday, they've got their $19 crab legs. Go and check them out, and if you go and visit them this week or weekend, please let them know that we sent you. Coming up here in just a bit, Paul Speranza's extended evening forecast, and up next, the Eagles.

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6: And G&B Energy brings us Paul Speranza's live extended evening forecast here on The Q. Hey, Paul, it's been a beautiful day overall here at the radio station. We got up to about 83, 84 here today.
7: Yeah, and I topped off here at 85. The normal high would have been 78. So, and it was breezy. It was warm, a little bit humid. But got still a little bit of rain in the forecast before we end the month on Sunday at midnight. But after that, I'm going to talk about what's coming up after that. Could be really nice weather. And starting tonight, basically you've been seeing partly cloudy, mixed sun and clouds all day out there. So tonight, partly cloudy skies. Well to the west of us, there are a couple of stray showers out there, but I don't think they're going to make it in our neck of the woods. So very small chance of a shower here. Mild by the morning, getting down to around 60 degrees. And then on Friday, looks like we're going to have a day very much like today, except maybe a few degrees cooler. Partly cloudy, mixed sun and clouds, changeable skies. Again, late in the day, maybe a stray isolated shower or storm. Temperatures right around 80 degrees. And again, a normal high would be upper 70, 78 degrees. On Saturday, as we work through the day, we're going to have a lot of clouds with showers for the afternoon hours as that front comes across the area. Looks like it's going to be moving right along, so it's not going to be dilly-dallying around here, which is good news, but like I said, we've had a lot of rain, and we'll give those rain totals out on Monday morning for across the area. But temperatures on Saturday afternoon in the mid-70s. Once that system goes by Saturday night, in the evening, you may still see a leftover shower or stray storm. But otherwise, a lot of clouds left and temperatures in the mid to upper 50s. Sunday, right now, appears to be a lot of extra clouds out there. Temperatures in the upper 60s. And then on Sunday night, we have that next little impulse that's going to be coming across the area. If it holds true and it gets in and out of here, you might see a shower before midnight if it holds together. And temperatures, again, upper 50s to around 60. On Monday, you may start off with a few clouds. But after that, that's going to be it. Basically, a very isolated shower storm in the afternoon. On Monday, temperatures, again, well up into the upper 70s, nudging 80. And as we get into Tuesday, Wednesday, Thursday, and Friday, if it all holds true and we don't get this moisture that's going to be rolling into Florida, we gave out some of those rain totals the last couple of days down there with all this moisture coming in from the subtropics and coming off the Gulf of Mexico. If it doesn't move north, now most of the models bring it from Florida to Georgia to South Carolina, and then moves it eastward of our area. Some of the models bring it straight northward. But I'm going to be optimistic and look for some dry weather. So during that Tuesday, Wednesday, Thursday, and Friday time frame, basically sunny, the sunny to partly cloudy skies, and temperatures each afternoon averaging in the middle 70s. So we'll talk more about that again tomorrow. Have a superb night. Izzy, it's back to you, and we'll have lunch together tomorrow, and we'll see Mark in the morning at 6.
6: 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Thank you so much, Paul. That was Paul Speranza with his live extended evening forecast here on theCUBE, brought to you by GMB Energy. 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
2: ABC News, I'm Michelle Franz, and a possible draft to extend the ceasefire between the U.S. and Iran has been reached, along with possibly reopening the Strait of Hormuz. It still needs final approval from President Trump and Iran's supreme leader. Iranian state media pushing back that a memo has been finalized. The Commerce Department showing that inflation, it has at a three-year high due to the ongoing conflict with Iran. A separate report finds more people are going hungry in America, including a growing number of children and minorities. Here's ABC's Rebecca Jarvis.
3: 10% of households surveyed in February said they didn't have enough food or their kids had to miss meals. That is more than double what we saw in mid-2020. And remember, back then it was the pandemic.
2: Efforts to contain the Ebola outbreak in Central Africa continue. The Trump administration, in a call with reporters, confirming it's setting up a 50-bed temporary facility in Kenya to quarantine any Americans who may have been exposed to Ebola abroad. This is ABC News. A first-of-its-kind drug for hepatitis B is called a functional cure by researchers, and it lets some patients stop treatment without showing signs of the dangerous liver virus.
4: In two international studies, about one in five patients given the experimental drug saw their virus reduced to levels low enough for the immune system to keep in check. The new drug attacks hepatitis B by binding to its genetic components, suppressing viral replication as well as a key protein, and stimulates the immune system, says GSK, which paid for the studies and developed the drug with Ionis Pharmaceuticals. More studies needed to see how long the results last, says a hepatitis expert at the University of Michigan.
2: ABC's Chuck Sievertson. Former First Lady Jill Biden says she was worried that then-President Joe Biden might have been drugged ahead of his widely criticized 2024 debate with President Trump. Details of her upcoming memoir shared by The Atlantic. I'm Michelle Franzen. ABC News.
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10: From the WTZQ Weather Department, this is Paul Speranza with your Thursday evening forecast. Again, looks like a great night shaping up out there, so if you can, get out and enjoy it. Partly cloudy skies and temperatures by the morning getting down to around that 60, and you'll have a northeast wind averaging under 10. As we look ahead to Friday, another great day, partly cloudy, again, late in the day, maybe an isolated stray shower storm, temperatures right around 80 degrees.

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5: From the WTZQ Weather Department, this is Paul Speranza with your Thursday evening forecast. Again, looks like a great night shaping up out there, so if you can, get out and enjoy it. Partly cloudy skies and temperatures by the morning getting down to around that 60, and you'll have a northeast wind averaging under 10. As we look ahead to Friday, another great day, partly cloudy, again, late in the day, maybe an isolated stray shower or storm, temperatures right around 80 degrees.

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2: I'm Michelle Franzen. American and Iranian negotiators signaling a possible draft agreement to formally extend the ceasefire and gradually open the Strait of Hormuz. It still needs final approval from President Trump and Iran's supreme leader. Iran state media, meantime, pushing back that there is a finalized memo. In Dallas, witnesses described an explosion at an apartment complex that sounded like a bomb went off. Four people transported to the hospital. Officials say there are likely some fatalities.
3: It started as a gas leak call, a large explosion and fire. While the fire is now contained, not much is left of the apartment building. It burned completely down. Firefighters say they're searching for any victims in and around the burned building.
4: There's unknown how many possible fatalities we may have.
3: Four victims were transported to hospitals with unknown injuries. Construction work had been underway outside of the building before the gas explosion. Alex Stone, ABC News.
2: On Wall Street, stocks rebounded on hopes that a ceasefire deal between the U.S. and Iran could be made. This is ABC News. An urgent search is underway on the Big Island of Hawaii for a suspect wanted in a string of murders.
3: Police on the island of Hawaii are looking for 36-year-old Jacob Daniel Baker for three murders on the Big Island. Baker is considered armed and dangerous. Police say three men have been murdered in homes since Monday night. Two of them were elderly men. Two women filed for restraining orders against Baker last week, saying he had threatened their lives. Autopsies are scheduled to better understand how the three men died. Alex Stone, ABC News.
2: Southwest Airlines says it has adjusted its policy for plus-size travelers by no longer requiring them to purchase an extra seat in advance. That policy was rolled out at the beginning of this year and previously required passengers to purchase a second seat in advance if they needed more space. They could later get a refund if there were empty seats on the plane. Michelle Franzen, ABC News.
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10: From the WTZQ Weather Department, this is Paul Speranza with your Thursday evening forecast. Again, looks like a great night shaping up out there, so if you can, get out and enjoy it. Partly cloudy skies and temperatures by the morning getting down to around that 60, and you'll have a northeast wind averaging under 10. As we look ahead to Friday, another great day, partly cloudy, again, late in the day, maybe an isolated stray shower or storm. Temperatures right around 80 degrees.

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11: From the WTZQ Weather Department, this is Paul Speranza with your Thursday evening forecast. Again, looks like a great night shaping up out there, so if you can, get out and enjoy it. Partly cloudy skies and temperatures by the morning getting down to around that 60, and you'll have a northeast wind averaging under 10. As we look ahead to Friday, another great day, partly cloudy, again, late in the day, maybe an isolated stray shower storm. Temperatures right around 80 degrees.

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2: ABC News, I'm Dave Packer. Even as Iran and the U.S. traded new strikes today, Iranian negotiators reached a tentative agreement to extend a ceasefire, but President Trump and Iran's supreme leader have yet to sign off. ABC's Ian Panel.
3: I think it's important for people to remember that what we're looking at here is not an actual final deal to end the war. It's pushing back the ceasefire by another 60 days. Possibly lifting some of those restrictions in the Strait of Hormuz and the withdrawal of the U.S. naval blockade.
2: Inflation hitting its highest level in 3 years. The Personal Consumption Expenditure Price Index, the Fed's preferred inflation gauge, rose last month to 3.8%. That's up from 3.5% in March. Crews say they've now recovered 6 of 9 workers missing and presumed dead after that caustic chemical tank rupture at a Washington State paper mill. The National Park Service says rescuers are trying to reach 4 climbers by helicopter who fell on Alaska's Mount McKinley, North America's tallest peak. This is ABC News. Vice President Vance today delivered a commencement address to the graduating cadets at the U.S. Air Force Academy in Colorado Springs. In his speech, the vice president mentioned how AI is, in his view, transforming the landscape of war.
4: We ask you to apply that same adaptability, that same innovation that you learned at this academy, to an entirely new era of warfare. One shaped by autonomous systems, AI, and cyber operations. Technologies evolving far faster than military institutions have historically been accustomed to.
2: Caesars Entertainment, owner of the Las Vegas landmark Caesars Palace, is being acquired by Fertitta Entertainment, which owns the Golden Nugget and the chain's Rainforest Cafe in Morton's. Fertitta will pay about $5.6 billion for Caesars and take on about $12 billion.